gift from the Spirit. And that gift is a gift for serving God. And we've been talking about them, and we'll get started on that again in just a moment. But first, let me remind you that the resource for the month of June is the book, The Holy Spirit You May Not Know. I'm so excited about this book because of the three persons of the Trinity, the most unknown of the three is the Holy Spirit. We know about God, we know about Jesus, but the Holy Spirit is a mystery to many people. And the Bible is filled with information about it, and we've pulled it all together in this book. It's 250 pages, it's a hardback, and it's yours for a gift of any size during the month of June. Could I encourage you by telling you that this is one of the most important giving months in the year for us? It's the end of our fiscal year, and we really want to encourage those of you who listen to us every day and are a part of what we do to reflect that in a gift that you would make during this month. And be sure to ask for your copy of The Holy Spirit You May Not Know. Here's a part of that truth that has to do with the gifts of the Spirit. This is part two. We encourage one another. We strengthen one another, we go through difficult times with one another, and we together help one another in their faith. Paul wrote in Romans, I long to see you that I may impart to you some spiritual gift that you may be established. You might ask, how do I get established? Well, when people use their spiritual gifts within the church, they bless us with those gifts. They help you and me become more established in what we believe. And when I use the gift that God has given to me, my great honor and purpose is to build you up and to establish you in the faith. Even as today, what I want you to know is what the Bible says about spiritual gifts, so that when someone comes and tells you something that's not true, you know where to find the truth. What am I doing? I'm using the gift that God has given me to instruct and encourage and to build up and to establish. And here's the last thing that spiritual gifts do, and this is really neat and pretty special. The Bible says that when you and I use our spiritual gifts, we bring honor and glory to Jesus Christ. We exalt him. Listen to 1 Peter 4:11. If anyone speaks, let him speak as the oracles of God. If anyone ministers, let him do it with the ability which God supplies, that in all things God may be glorified through Jesus Christ, to whom belong the glory and the dominion forever and ever. Amen. What is Scripture saying? It is saying, if you have a gift of speaking, speak for the glory of God, and God will be glorified. If you have the gift of serving, serve God with all your heart, and God will be glorified. The Bible says, let men see your good works, that they may glorify your Father who is in heaven. If you have the gift of teaching, study diligently, teach creatively, do it with the strength and skill within you, and the God of glory will gain even more glory because of what you're doing. Bringing glory to God's one of our chief purposes as Christians, and we might as well roll up our sleeves and in the power of the Spirit get after it. Use your gift, and when you do, you bring honor and glory to the Lord Jesus Christ. And that's not just for people like me, that's for all of us. Because as we've learned so far in this little tutorial, we all have a spiritual gift from God. Now, in the whole doctrine of spiritual gifts, there are some issues that come up. Let me just deal with three of them before we bring the conclusion to this message. I don't know that there's anything that has been more controversial among Christians than this. And sometimes it's just that we don't know. First of all, I'd like to call out the spirituality problem. Have you ever encountered somebody who's got a spiritual gift, and it may be obvious to you that they do, and because of that, they flaunt this gift and they make you know that they're spiritual people? Well, I'm here to tell you something that'll surprise you. You can have a spiritual gift and be a carnal Christian. The Bible says about the Corinthians, they fell behind in no spiritual gift. In other words, they had all the gifts. And yet the church in Corinth was the most carnal church in the New Testament history book. When I was a pastor in Fort Wayne, Indiana, there was another church there that was quite large, and they decided to open a bookstore. And lo and behold, they opened the bookstore and they called it the Corinthian Bookstore. I called the pastor one day, I said, have you ever read Corinthians?
And he said, what do you mean? I said, why in the world would you call your bookstore the Corinthian bookstore? It's the most carnal church. I wouldn't want to be Corinthian anything. About 2 months later, he changed it and got it right. But Corinthians were not good people. They were carnal people. All of this information that you read, go home and read it today. You'll see what I'm talking about. But that church, we are told, was number one in spiritual gifts. They all had spiritual gifts, but because they had spiritual gifts, they weren't spiritual. They held those gifts because they were from God, and they used them in many cases for their own purposes, and they got into a lot of trouble. And Paul scathed them. In 1 Corinthians, he lets them have it, and he should have because of what they were doing. The ironic fact is you can be greatly gifted and still not be walking with the Lord. So don't let spiritual gifts be the standard of your Christianity. The second problem is what I call the specialist problem. This is really common, believe it or not. Sometimes someone will say to me, Pastor, you've been encouraging us to share our faith, but I don't do that because I don't have the gift of evangelism. Well, that doesn't get you off the hook, not even close. Because while there are people who have the gift of evangelism, all of us are called to go into the world and share our faith. Somebody says, I don't give because I don't have the gift of giving. Come on now. You know, there are people, according to the Bible, who have the gift of giving. And it says, if you have that gift, you should use it liberally. Did you see that? But the Bible also knows that we might not have that gift, but we still have the responsibility. All of the gifts have both a special and a general application. Generally speaking, we all should be evangelists. We should all be serving. We should all be speaking the truth. But sometimes the Lord comes along and he puts his hand on someone and gives them a special ability in one of these things. And that is a spiritual gift. But it doesn't take you away from your responsibility to do the things that the Bible tells you to do. Just because you don't have the gift of evangelism doesn't mean you can't share the gospel with somebody you love. You may feel like you don't do it well, but do it. Because that's what God has called us to do. God calls every one of us to teach, to encourage, to serve. And these are not just gifts for a few. They're a part of what it means to be a follower of Jesus Christ. Thirdly, there's the self-centered problem. There are other people who fall into a self-centered problem. They start to think, my spiritual gifts are for me. That's not true. God didn't give you a gift for yourself. That's not what God is up to. God gave you gifts to help others. Once again, Scripture says that these gifts are to profit all. There's an old adage that goes something like this. If God has given you a gift, use it, don't abuse it, or you will lose it. And that is a good admonition. You can let a gift atrophy. A gift that isn't used is ultimately lost in terms of its effectiveness for God. Once you figure out what God has gifted you to do, your goal should be to polish that gift. Sharpen that tool. Use it all that you can for the glory of God while there is still time. When I was a senior at Cedarville College as a student, God called me to preach. And he did so by taking me every week to a little church up near Columbus, Ohio, to the Fairfield Baptist Church in Thurston, where there were about 30 people. And I went up there to preach. And I was so shocked because when I got done preaching, people would come up and tell me they understood what I said. That was a major thing. Knowing that people were listening. But when I knew that God had called me to preach, I didn't say, okay, that's it. God's called me to preach. Go preach. No, I realized I wasn't prepared yet to preach. I needed to work hard to learn how to do that. So I went to seminary and polished my gift. And that's what all of us should do. If God calls you to do something and he gives you an ability, don't just sit on the ability and say, well, I guess I'm okay now. I got an ability. Take that ability and take it as far as you can and make it as strong as it can be and use it for the glory of God to affect as many people as you can for as long as you can. That's what the Bible teaches. Amen. So some of you are going to say, Pastor Jeremiah, how do I know what my gift is? So here's the practical part. Five things. They're real quick and they're really important. Number one, investigation. 1 Corinthians 12, Romans 12, Ephesians 4,
Go through there, write down all of the gifts. There's supposedly 19 of them. You'll see some of them listed in more than one passage. Get the gifts on a list. Now you know what the spiritual gifts are that the Bible tells us are available. Begin by finding out everything you can about them. Learn what they are, how they work, and whether or not you see them evident in your life. Number two, after investigation, I want to throw in this word, involvement. This is so important because you might say, Pastor, until I know what it is that God wants me to do, I'm just going to sit here and wait. Let me tell you something I've learned. You cannot steer a parked car. If you aren't moving, God's not going to tell you what to do. You cannot steer a car that is not moving, and once it's rolling, you can guide it in the right direction. And that's true in your spiritual life. When God sees you serving the best you know how from where you are right now, He can direct you and redirect you, but it is hard for you to receive God's steering and direction when you're standing still. Don't use your desire to know your spiritual gift as an excuse for not doing something until you find out what it is. You will delay the process by doing that. So get involved. Try different kinds of ministry. How else are you going to know what you're gifted to do if you never experience it? I keep a little saying in my office that goes like this. Lord, someday I hope to do something perfectly. In the meantime, help me to do something. Amen. You know, isn't that true? If you wait until you got it all figured out, you will never go anywhere. Start where you are. Do what you can do and watch how God leads you. There's a passage in the Old Testament where this little phrase is so paramount. It says, I being in the way, the Lord led me. That's how you find out what God wants you to do. Be in the way. Do what God has called you to do now. Start today to follow His direction. And when you do that, God will take you to the next step. So investigation, find out what the gifts are. Involvement, get started doing what you know to do now. The third word is interest. Ask yourself, what do I really enjoy doing for the Lord? Usually what you enjoy is what you are capable of doing, and God often uses your interests to point you towards your gifts. When I was a student, as I've told you on occasion, one of the things that I loved to do more than any, I was a radio fanatic. Believe it or not, before I ever spoke on the radio, I was one of those kids who bought Allied radio kits. And the Heath kits, I got those. I got the magazine every week. I bought the kits. I built them. My little bedroom growing up in my parents' home was like an electronic nightmare. My mother said I was going to electrocute everybody before I was 20. But I didn't do that. I loved radio. I became a shortwave person. I loved listening to the shortwave. I would find missionary stations all over the world on shortwave. I loved it. When God called me to preach, one of the things I thought, well, I guess my radio career's over. You know what the Bible says? The Bible says, delight yourself in the Lord, and He will give you the desires of your heart. You do not need to be afraid of what God might ask you to do. He will give you both the desire and the joy to do what He equips you to do. Can you imagine a God being anything other than that? Do you think He's sitting up in heaven and saying, I'm going to give them a gift and then I'm going to frustrate them to death until they give up? God doesn't do that. If God calls you, He's obligated to help you. If He equips you, He's using that in your life, not only for your own spiritual growth and enjoyment and joy, but to help other people. So don't get caught up in. Find out what God wants you to do, and usually it goes along with some ability you've noticed in your life, something that you love to do, something that you're good at. I know some gifts I don't have, and I wouldn't have to ask too many people if I have those gifts or not. They would say, absolutely not, Pastor. You do not have that gift. And that's probably true of you. One of the great things about discovering your spiritual gift is discovering what it is not. You can get off that track when you know what God has called you to do. So investigation, involvement, interest. Here's introspection is the fourth thing. Ask yourself, where do I seem to be most effective? The Holy Spirit gives abilities for certain kinds of ministry, and the effectiveness is often a good indicator of where you are gifted. Let me tell you something. If you think you have the gift of leading and you look around and nobody's following, you do not have the gift of leading. We said this about music. We've said it about others. When you determine what God wants you to do, there will be evidence in your life and affirmation in your life. Yes, this is the direction I want you to go.
Dr. H.A. Ironside once said that he often thought of the sad situation of those who believe they have the gift of preaching, but complain that no one has the gift of listening. Isn't that true? If you have the gift of preaching and you notice nobody's got the gift of listening, you probably don't have the gift of preaching. If you have the gift of preaching or communicating, it will resonate with people. They will understand. You may not be the greatest, but there will be evidence that you have that gift. Over 100 years ago, the Holy Spirit gifted an Irish farmer named Jeremiah Manili with the gift of evangelism. That great awakening in Northern Ireland began when Jeremiah and three young men met nightly in an old schoolhouse to pray for revival. For 3 months, nothing happened until New Year's Day when one person came to Christ. Soon, conversions were happening nightly and 50 men joined the prayer meetings. When crowds of unbelievers began showing up, they urged Jeremiah to preach, which he had never done before, but he agreed and many were saved. Later, Jeremiah was invited to preach in a nearby town. The building overflowed. He preached once and dismissed the crowd, but no one left. So he preached again and then again, and after the fourth sermon, he went outside and wrung the sweat from his shirt, put it back on, and preached one more time before going home at night. Moments later, he was at home, and a man stood there asking how to be saved. It was after dark. It was late. Jeremiah cried out to his neighbors, "What in the world? I'm lying in bed and souls are seeking Christ." What happens when you start to use your gift? The Holy Spirit comes alongside and helps you to understand, God is using me in this. He's helping me to be effective in this. Effectiveness matters. Look at where God seems to be blessing your efforts, and that's often where you will find your spiritual gift. Finally, one more thing. Interaction. Another helpful key is interaction. Talk to others about what they see in you. Ask trusted friends or leaders where they have noticed God using your life. I've been doing that a little bit this week from some staff members and telling them what I view and see in their life. There's so much joy in that, because sometimes you can just see what their gift is. If you're around them very long, they got this gift and you notice it. When you tell them they have that gift, you can see the smile on their face because they know it themselves. And when you ask people about yourself, they will give you honest feedback if you give them the opportunity. I mean, if you say, "Do you think I have the gift of preaching?" and nobody says anything, they just look at you. What's the second thought you have about what your gift is? Investigation, involvement, interest, introspection, and interaction. These steps will help you understand how God has gifted you. And one of the best parts of discovering your gift is, I said before, finding out what it is not. And that can lift a heavy burden from your shoulders when you know what God wants you to do and you realize He doesn't want you to do something else. I believe it is absolutely impossible, listen to me carefully, absolutely impossible for a believer who sincerely wants to know how God can use them not to find out. God delights in showing His will to hearts that are humble and open before Him. Come with a spirit that says, "Lord, show me what you want me to do and I will do it." And that kind of heart is the heart that God always guides. My father was a Baptist preacher. Some of you are old enough to remember about 40 years ago, there was an absolute craze about spiritual gifts in the church. They were doing seminars everywhere. You could go to conferences. And my dad was a little bit reluctant. He wasn't sure about that. One day he said something to me that was among the many things he told me when I was growing up that I've never forgotten. He said, "David, I don't know about all the spiritual gift stuff. What I do know is this. The greatest spiritual gift you will ever get is the gift of availability." Was he ever right about that? If I could say one thing to you after all of this talk today about spiritual gifts, it would be this. You can find out what your spiritual gift is if you are absolutely determined to do it. If you say, "Lord God, I don't know what it is you've caused me to do, what you've created me to do, but I want you to know I am available. Here am I, Lord, send me. I will do what you call me to do." If you do that, you will know what your gift is before next week is here, because that's how God works. Leo Buscaglia, affectionately known as Dr. Love,
was a professor at the University of Southern California, one of the most engaging speakers of his time. He taught a class

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1: Deal with it is your gift back to God. He was talking about talents, but the same is true of spiritual gifts. God has placed something unique inside of you, something that's not inside of anyone else, and someone else's blessing will depend on whether or not you use that gift. If you'll just use it, you might be amazed at what God will do through you. So spiritual gifts are for all of us. I've given you the path that I understand from the scripture. Here's what you do. Take those steps, follow those things, and all of a sudden you'll be coming to someone saying, I think God has gifted me to do this. And then you'll begin to do it and you'll find joy in your life. That's how the body works. That's why I'm so excited to share this truth with you. Before we say our final concluding statement, let me remind you that the gifts of the Spirit are important, but they're not as important as the gift of eternal life. And you know, if you haven't received that gift, you won't get any of the other gifts. They're subsequent to receiving the gift of eternal life. In other words, if you're not a Christian, you won't get spiritual gifts. But you can become a Christian by accepting the gift of God, which He has provided for you through the death, burial, and resurrection of Jesus Christ. He wants you to have forgiveness of your sin. And if you will receive that, the Bible says you will get the gift of eternal life through Jesus Christ our Lord. When you become a Christian, you are gifted with eternal life. And when you get the gift of eternal life, then you proceed to understand the gifts of the Spirit. But my main concern for you today is this. The gifts of the Spirit are important, but the gift of God, which is eternal life, is way more important than that. Because if you don't have the gift of eternal life, the gifts of the Spirit are meaningless discussion. You'd only get the gifts of the Spirit when you accept Jesus Christ. And if you've never done that, you have to accept the main gift before the gifts of the Spirit are bestowed. Let me ask you to do that. If you've never done that, would you accept Jesus Christ as your Savior? He will change your life. You will look back on the moment you do that as the changing moment in all of the history of who you are. But you have to make the decision. You have to say, Lord, I turn away from my own thoughts and I turn to You. I turn to You to be my Lord and Savior. And ask You to come into my heart and forgive me of my sin and give me the gift of eternal life, the original gift, the most important gift. And He will do that. He promises to do that. Hey, tomorrow we're going to talk about the strength of the Holy Spirit. If you're feeling a little weak, don't worry. We got some news for you that will really encourage you tomorrow, right here on this good station.
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6: The devil can give you power. 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The devil can give you fun. The devil can give you all of that.
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7: This is the Alternative Broadcast, featuring the timeless biblical teachings from the archives of Dr. Tony Evans. The idea of buy now, pay later may sound modern, but Dr. Evans says the principle has been around since the beginning of time. Let's join him as he talks about how this mindset works in the spiritual realm and why the consequences are greater than we may realize.
6: Today, we want to look more specifically at the character of this rebel, the character of Satan. Now, you will recall when we looked at Ezekiel 28, that this was the showpiece of God. He was the anointed cherub. He was full of wisdom. He was, according to the scriptures, perfect in every detail. I think the impression of the passage is that was the best that God could do, the very best that God could do in a creature was reflected in Lucifer. That is, until unrighteousness was found in him. An unrighteousness of rebellion based on pride that grew out of jealousy that led to lawlessness. I want to look at three things. One, the curse of Satan's character. The curse of his character. Turn with me to Luke chapter 10, verse 18. And he said to them, Jesus, talking to his disciples, I was watching Satan fall from heaven like lightning. Now, let me ask a question. Who was living in heaven? What was his name? Lucifer. But Jesus says in this verse, I was watching Satan fall from heaven. So the boy got a name change before he got a boot. And his name was changed to adversary or opposer, which is the definition of the word Satan. Satan means adversary or opposer. When you rebel against God, it will affect your character. He is no longer the shining one. He lost his brilliance. Not only that, but look at what the sentence was in Matthew chapter 25, verse 41. Pretty severe sentence, I'd say. Matthew 25, 41 says, then he will say unto those to his left, depart from me, accursed ones, into the eternal fire, which has been prepared for the devil and his angelic followers. So he not only has a change in character, because of the change, he is cursed. And he is cursed by God creating a place for him to call his eternal home. That place, according to verse 41, is called eternal fire. In Revelation, it is called the lake of fire. It was a specially prepared place that, according to Revelation chapter 20, verse 10, the devil will be cast into, along with his followers, as the place of their abode. Now, men only go there because of their allegiance to the devil. That's the only reason men go there, because according to verse 41, hell was not prepared with people in mind. Hell was prepared with Satan and his angelic host in mind. Now, the angelic conflict comes up because fundamentally Satan says unfair. Not fair. He challenges God's judgment. He challenges God's justice. Enter man. But you and I were put on the earth to show it is fair. It's not only fair for angels, it's fair for men. So God puts a parallel on earth that will parallel exactly what Satan went through in heaven. Satan was located in a place called Eden. Man is put in a place called Eden. Satan was created with volition, the ability to choose. Man was created with volition, the ability to choose. On and on, God creates a parallel in order to demonstrate that God can take lesser creature, man, and do more than the greater creature, angel, when man will subject themselves to God. However, when man follows the devil, he gets the same curse as the devil. So it's completely parallel to Satan's situation, with one exception. God would do for man what he would not do for angels, and that would provide salvation. Looked at the curse of his character. Let's look at the content of his character. Turn to Revelation. We'll use that as our leaping section here, because you could go throughout the whole New Testament, talk about the content of it. But this guy, this person, this angelic being was completely transformed by his rebellion. And I saw a great sign appearing in heaven, a woman clothed with the sun, the moon under her feet, and on her head a crown of 12 stars, and she was with child, and she cried out, being in labor and in pain to give birth. And there was another sign appearing in heaven, and behold, a great red dragon, having 7 heads and 10 horns, and on his heads were 7 diadems, and his tail swept away a third of the stars, the angels of heaven, and threw them to the earth. And the dragon stood before the woman who was about to give birth, so that she gave birth, he might devour her child. Verse 7. And there was a war in heaven, Michael and his angels waging war with the dragon, and the dragon and his angels waged war. And they were not strong enough, and there was no longer a place found for them in heaven. And the great dragon was thrown down, the serpent of old, who is called the devil and Satan, who deceives the whole world. He was thrown down to the earth, and his angels were thrown down with him. When you really understand the name or the names in scripture given to the devil, then you really understand his character. Because names in the Bible are tied to character. So when you read a name, it's not just a name, it's a description, it's a title, it's a, something that goes a lot deeper than just a name. In St. John chapter 10, we read in verse 10, the thief comes only to steal and kill and destroy. I came that you might have life and have it more abundantly. What he says here is that Satan is a destroyer. He wants to destroy you. He wants to destroy me. He is not your friend. He is not out for any good. And even when he does you good with bad in mind. The devil can give you money. The devil can give you power. The devil can give you prestige. The devil can give you friends. The devil can give you fun. The devil can give you all of that. Okay? But just like the credit card you got in the mail, read my lips. They are not out to do you a favor. They have one overriding concern, and it is not your fun, it's their interest. They want to be able to charge you for the right to use your card by charging you interest on anything you purchase. That's what they're in this for. Satan will give you buying power, fun power, but always with interest in mind that he collects. He seeks to rob, he seeks to steal, he seeks to kill, he seeks to destroy. Satan was charged with rebellion. He was found guilty. A lake of fire was his sentence. A period of time between his sentence and the carrying out of his sentence was allowed. Okay, a sort of prisoner on death row kind of thing. A period of time was allowed, during which period God would demonstrate his glory against his opposer. It's a court. He has been in God's court before, and he knows what kind of judge runs that court. And he knows that God is so righteous and so perfect that he has to deal with sin. And because he has to deal with sin, he then goes to the courtroom to lay a charge against you, just like a charge was laid against him. Because he knows that God must judge sin. His nature can't help it. And that is why many Christians stay out of fellowship, because in this passage in Ephesians 4, he says, don't give the devil an opportunity to do what? To accuse you. Because once he breaks fellowship between you and God, he now has freedom to operate in your life directly or through his demonic host. It is where he takes over. You open up the door for an accusation, unaddressed, undealt with. God can't help you because you've broken fellowship with him, and now he can step into the vacuum and control things. That is the name devil. And that's why we're told in 1 Peter 5 to resist the devil. Don't let him bring you under his accusing control.
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7: Well, Dr. Evans has more for us now on the character of Satan.
6: Third point, the conquest of his character. We looked at the curse, we looked at the content. Let's look at Revelation 12, the conquest. Verse 10 talks about him accusing us. Verse 11 gives you the solution. And they, believers, overcame him, the devil, because of three things: the blood of the Lamb, the word of their testimony, and they did not love their life even to death. You need three things to keep the character of the devil from ruining you. You need the cross, you need the confession, and you need the commitment. You need the cross, you need the confession, you need the commitment. The first thing you need is the cross. He calls it the blood of Christ. What the death of Christ did was it rendered Satan powerless when believers are operating out of the spiritual realm. Please notice my caveat. It didn't render Satan powerless in that he can't do anything anymore, because then there would be no evil in the world. It rendered him powerless to believers when they're operating out of the spiritual resources that God has provided. So he's not a powerless individual ipso facto. He is powerless to believers who are operating out of their spiritual resources. Romans chapter 8. Look at verse 31. What shall we say then to these things? If God is for us, who can be against us? So don't focus on the devil, focus on God. He who did not spare his own son and delivered him up for us all, the death of Christ, how will he not also with him freely give us all things? Now that's heavy. That's saying if you know Christ because of his death, then you got a lot of freebies that you haven't picked up yet. You hear that? How will he not with him freely give us all things? If he gave you the harder thing, anything else is easy. Now watch this. Verse 33. Who will bring a charge against God's elect? God is the one who justifies. Now look at verse 34. Who is he who condemns? Okay, it's the accuser. It's Satan or one of his servants. Now watch this. Christ Jesus is he who died. Now please understand, he's raising this in light of condemnation. You are being condemned. Christ Jesus is the one who died. In other words, anybody who condemns you, Satan or people, have to overcome first what Jesus did when he died. Now watch this. He not only died, rather, and I like how he says, yes, rather, who was raised. So they not only have to overcome the death of Christ, they've got to overcome the resurrection of Christ. But not only that, who is at the right hand of God? They don't have to only overcome the death of Christ. They not only have to overcome the resurrection of Christ. They now have to overcome the ascension of Christ. That he's now not only up from the grave, but he's now in heaven with the Father. But not only that, not only do they have to overcome the death of Christ, not only do they have to overcome the resurrection of Christ, not only do they have to overcome the ascension of Christ, but notice the end of verse 34, who also intercedes for us. Christ is not up in heaven twiddling his thumbs, tiptoeing through the tulips, wondering what's next on the agenda, let me show you what Jesus Christ is doing right now in 1 John chapter 2, verse 1 and 2, relative to the condemnation that comes from the devil when you sin and he accuses you before a holy God. Let me show you what Jesus Christ does. My children, I am writing unto you these things that you may not sin. And if anyone sins, we have a lawyer. The word advocate means legal counsel, because this is the courtroom, with the Father, Jesus Christ the righteous, and he himself is the propitiation for our sins, but not for our sins only, for the sins of the whole world. When Satan says, look at what your child did, look at what your child thought, look at what your child said, when you implement chapter 1, verse 9, if we confess our sins, he's faithful and just to forgive us our sins, cleanse us from all unrighteousness, your lawyer, who the Father picked, who's related to the judge, because he's the son of the judge, stands in for his brother, because if you know Jesus Christ, you're part of his family, you're one of his siblings. He stands in and says, yep, Satan is right, he accuses accurately, but Your Honor, point of order, at this point in the courtroom, I just want to let you know that that accusation has already been covered by me. I have already covered that. Then why does Satan keep coming? Because he knows we're going to skip 1 John 1, 9. He knows we're not going to confess. And because he knows we're not going to confess, we're just going to keep on going, keep on going, keep on going, keep on going. We break fellowship with the Father. He has an opportunity. He can build a stronghold. That's why he keeps coming. Because he wants to keep coming until he can get in. Secondly, confession. The word of the testimony. What does that mean? It means authority is never experienced until it is exercised. That's what it means. Or to put it another way, if you're ashamed of Jesus Christ, he's ashamed of you. Testimony has to do with your public reflection of your belonging to Christ. If you're not reflecting it, if you're ashamed for other people to know you're a Christian, you have no power over the devil. Why? Because Matthew 10 says, if you deny me before men, I will deny you before my Father. So if you deny me before men, don't be calling on my daddy asking him to do nothing for you. Finally, they did not love their lives even to death. That's commitment. I'm crucified with Christ. I'm dead, nevertheless I live. I'm alive, yet not I, it's Christ who lives in me. Luke chapter 10, he saw Satan falling from heaven. Now look at verse 19 and 20. Behold, I give you authority to tread upon serpents and scorpions and over all the power of the enemy, and nothing shall injure you. Now, the word serpent and scorpions has to do with the devil, not reptiles. It has to do with the devil. The devil is the serpent of old. They were excited, verse 17, that the demons were subject to them. Now watch this. Verse 20. Nevertheless, do not rejoice in this, that the demons are subject to you, that the spirits are subject to you, but rejoice that your name is in the recorded in heaven. And why is he saying that? Because your authority doesn't come from your power. Your authority comes from your relationship. It is your relationship to Christ that gives you authority. You don't go power hunting, you go Jesus hunting. And the closer you get to Jesus, the more authority you have. And the more authority you have, the more power you can exert. Let's put it all together. Zechariah chapter 3. Then he showed me Joshua, the high priest, standing before the angel of the Lord, and Satan standing at his right hand to accuse him. So you got the whole thing. You got the throne of God. You got Jesus Christ as the intercessor. You got a man with sin. You got Satan as the accuser. You got a courtroom case. Verse 2. And the Lord said to Satan, not the angel of the Lord. The Lord said to Satan, the Lord rebuke you, Satan. Indeed, the Lord who has chosen Jerusalem rebuke you. Is this not a brand plucked from the fire? Is this not one of mine? Remove the filthy garments from him. Again, he said to him, see, I have taken your iniquity away from you and will clothe you with festive robes. This is sweet. He comes dirty. Satan comes to accuse him. God says, don't worry, we're going to change your clothes because you've come in my presence with the help of my angel. Angel of the Lord, Jesus Christ reincarnate. Then I said, let them put a clean turban on his head. So they put a clean turban on his head, clothed him with garments, while the angel of the Lord, guess what, was standing by. The lawyer was in the courtroom. And the angel of the Lord admonished Joshua, saying, thus saith the Lord of hosts, if you will walk in my way when you leave here, try to live for me. And if you will perform my service, serve me, then you will, get this, govern my house. I'll continue to use you. That is the whole thing. A courtroom scene. God still uses this priest. He changes his clothes in the temple. Well, in 1863, the Emancipation Proclamation was signed. Slaves were now free. Only one problem. You can have an emancipation that's legal, but you can still think like a slave, walk like a slave, act like a slave, and be treated like a slave, because what's on the paper is not yet your experience. When you met Jesus, he set you free. It's still possible to be obeying the devil, following the devil, living for the devil, obeying the devil, coming under his control, because what's on your legal paper in heaven hasn't become your experience on earth. You know what? If you ever want to let the Emancipation Proclamation become your experience, you have to live today in light of what was signed yesterday. You must let yesterday's signature become today's decisions. When you and I learn to use the blood of Christ rather than just relating to it as something that happened years ago, then we'll be free at last, truly free at last. Thank God Almighty. I really am free at last.
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4: 1 Kings 8:27 says, "But will God indeed dwell on the earth? Behold, the heaven and heaven of heavens cannot contain thee, how much less this house that I have builded." As Solomon dedicated the temple he constructed for God, he acknowledged some important truths. Number one, the infinite God choosing to reveal his presence among men seems unbelievable. Number two, all of creation is too small to fully contain God. The temple was symbolic. It represented God's presence and covenant with Israel, but God was not trapped inside the temple. Number three, if the universe itself cannot contain God, then certainly the temple cannot contain him. Solomon understood the temple was not a house that confined God. It was a designated place where God would manifest his presence and where people would worship him. Solomon recognized the temple was insignificant compared to God's majesty. The building is never the main thing. God is.
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0: So glad you're listening. You're invited to our podcast, which is so weird. Somebody else basically has the same name as our podcast. Ours is the Brant and Sherry Oddcast. Mm-hmm. Brant, yes. B-R-A-N-T. Mm-hmm. Oddcast. Right. So that's kind of weird.
1: That's right.
0: But there exists another podcast called the Bob and Sherry Oddcast.
1: That's right.
0: Oddcast. Mm-hmm. Imagine.
1: Bob and Sherry.
0: Bob and Sherry.
1: Yes.
0: Ooh, everything is the same except it's Bob instead of Brant. Mm-hmm. And this guy's been nominated. I saw his bio. Uh-huh. He's been nominated 9 times for the Marconi Award.
1: He's doing pretty well.
0: Yeah.
1: Yeah.
0: And his hobbies include golf, lobster, and lighthouses.
1: Ah. Any of those yours?
0: No. I haven't been nominated a single time for that. And I'm not in a golf, lobster, or lighthouse. I mean, so he's awesome.
1: Sure, sure. So that's not our podcast.
0: Yeah, but you choose. Ours is called Brant and Sherry Oddcast.

0: God.
1: It is a science fact. A fact of science that if you will just sing along with a song or tap your foot, you will feel better. Okay. By the end of the song, your mood will improve.
0: All right.
1: To prove this, on a weekly basis, on Mondays, we do our little Monday tradition. It's called I Saw the Light. David Crowder band here. Mm-hmm. I sing along. You should sing along, too. Everybody should sing along. In fact, I sing along. I do all four parts during a song. I cover them all.
0: Very impressive.
1: You'll hear me in the background.

0: Summer is here. The days are longer, the nights are warmer, and there are memories waiting to be made. From backyard barbecues to road trips with the windows down to those summer nights you wish would never end, Bright FM is bringing the music, the encouragement, and the moments that make this season special. 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

So maybe you're traveling or something this summer. Maybe you get out to the old big parks or something and take in the nature. You know, one thing you will not see in creation, you'll see so much. Mm-hmm. All the biodiversity, flora and fauna, geology, topography, the range of phenomena. Like, it's just amazing. One thing you will not see out there is worry. You won't see animals worried. You will not. There's no worry outside of us humans. And Jesus told us, be like the animals, be like the birds of the air. They're not borrowing trouble. What could happen next week? That's us. We do that. The rest of creation, though, is not worried. They know who their creator is. They know who they are. And it's a wonderful thing. But yeah, you're not going to see it no matter where you go. That's one thing you will not see except from humans.

0: Just so you know, it's kind of a thing that people will come to me and ask for social tips, like how to be smooth in a social situation.
1: Sure.
0: So I thought I would do this, like if we're getting on a plane, here's how you would start a conversation with somebody.
1: You don't necessarily have to. You could just sit there and
0: then get to know. Okay. This is the way to make friends. So just listen. It's like we're getting on a plane. We'll do a little role play.
1: Mm-hmm.
0: I'll be a guy that's coming, and then you.
1: So I'm sitting here.
0: Yeah.
1: All right.
0: I'm sitting next to you.
1: Sure.
0: Hello.
1: Hi, how are you?
0: If I fall asleep on this flight, it's okay.
1: Okay.
0: The weird thing is that humans are the only mammals, and I'm a human.
1: Sure.
0: Obviously.
1: Yeah, obviously.
0: That humans are the only mammals that delay sleep. Other mammals, they never delay. We're the only ones, and we need sleep.
1: Yes, we do.
0: So I read that from the Cleveland Clinic.
1: Okay.
0: They're from Cleveland. There were four doctors that started it, and they've served in World War One together, and that's how they started.
1: All right. Well, have a nice nap.
0: World War One was a big cataclysm.
1: No, see,
0: forget it.
1: Right. It wasn't bad. Okay. That first part was okay.
0: My point is,
1: it was clunky. But
0: in this culture, some people are just hostile.
1: I engaged in the beginning.
0: You did.
1: Okay.
0: But
1: it
0: then,
1: was
0: as
1: fine.
0: Soon as I talked about World War One, you're like, I'm getting out of here.

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Bright

Hey, what's up? My name is Brant. Producer Jerry is here too. And we do a podcast. It's called Living Unoffended. And it drops every Monday. And it's just an encouragement to actually live this thing out, to do the Jesus stuff, pray for our enemies, forgive people, that sort of thing. And if that would be helpful to you at the beginning of your week, then you might want to check it out. Again, it's just called the Living Unoffended podcast.

0: Just talking about buying a new refrigerator. My wife and I just did.
1: Yeah.
0: It's got all these features, mm-hmm. including, I didn't mention this, a glide and serve. Glide and serve, not and.
1: The N with the little apostrophe. 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
1: Okay.
0: A pantry drawer. 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
1: And you can serve right out of it?
0: Serve right out of it.
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0: But it's special. It's like glide and serve TM.
1: Okay, yeah.
0: Pantry drawer. So it's a drawer that I can pull out.
1: And you'll be served.
0: 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If I want to serve food to people.
1: Now, people who don't have that.
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1: Okay, it wouldn't glide and it wouldn't serve.
0: Right. 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
1: Well, everyone has a drawer that opens.
0: This is a glide and serve.
1: It doesn't glide and it doesn't serve. 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
0: Well, you still have to serve, but it glides.
1: Not you.
0: It glides and you serve.
1: With your refrigerator, you still have to serve. 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

0: If you're new to the show, you should know that we do something called a joke spa on Mondays. And the spa, I use a joke in it because it's like to put people at ease. Mm-hmm. People are tense on Mondays, so right. Relax.
1: The joke is supposed to help in that regard.
0: It does help. Humor okay. Helps stress. It's been
1: okay.
0: Shown.
1: Okay.
0: It's a fact. Sure. So I use it. Yvonne, you ready to come into the joke spa?
2: Sure.
1: Sweet. Good.
0: We're in another room looking through the glass.
1: In a spa?
0: At the spa, right. And we leave you in there with the aromatherapy and everything.
1: Okay.
0: Lying down, very right. Comfortable in your room.
1: Mm-hmm.
0: We're in here with clipboards and stuff. We're looking through the glass at you.
1: It's that's very, not uncomfortable.
0: Very comforting.
2: It's not a little, this is not a little creepy at all.
0: No, just to know that we're there.
2: Say it.
0: You can see me with my lab coat
1: she
0: on
1: can
0: and
1: see
0: stuff.
1: Us?
0: And
1: oh,
0: yeah,
1: that's terrible.
2: Oh, no.
0: It's okay. Right in our room, yeah. Anyway, we're okay. Looking at you, and I use humor. It'll be through the intercom because
2: okay.
0: We're not in there. But the humor I will use to relax you is this. Here we go.
2: I'm ready.
0: All right. You know, I totally just invented a new word. The word is plagiarism. So that's the joke where
1: mm-mm.
0: I think the intercom's been cut off from her. And I can't hear her.
1: I think she heard it.
0: We need to get a
1: microphone. We're looking at her.
0: And
1: she's
2: it.
1: Not laughing.
0: I can't hear.
2: I was waiting for the punchline.
0: No, I think... Okay, well, we're going
1: we
0: to cut
1: are.
0: It off. We're going to cut it off with things
2: sorry.
0: Like that being said. That was a funny thing. So anyway,
1: no.
0: Well, please don't leave
2: okay.
0: A Yelp review.
2: Oh, I won't.
1: Yeah, this is just, no pay. You don't have to pay. It was just a general consultation.
0: It's
1: yeah.
0: A funny joke. When you think about it, on the way home, you'll be like, oh.
1: Wasn't that something?
0: Yeah.

0: Jesus' favorite subject is the kingdom of God. And man, does his kingdom work differently than anything you've ever seen. We're used to power structures being a certain way. This is what it's all about. This is how it operates. The only way you can get something done is this way. You gotta remember, one of the richest men in the history of the world lived right next to Bethlehem when Jesus was born. His name is Herod. He ran the spice trade. He built a mountain next to Bethlehem. It's still there. Had his slaves do it, thousands of slaves, gigantic fortress on top of it. And it was a huge thing on the skyline. And it all said power. This is how things work here. That God would pick that time and place in the shadow of that mountain and fortress to launch his kingdom.
1: Yeah.
0: Here's your King of Kings.
1: In the manger.
0: Come and see him. You want to see him? He's not where you think. But he's in the shadow of this fort. That is a commentary on how his kingdom works versus any other. And by the way, that fortress isn't there anymore. We're still here talking about Jesus.

0: Summer is here. 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From backyard barbecues to road trips with the windows down to those summer nights you wish would never end. 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

Hey there, my name is Brant. Producer Sherry is here, and we have a message for you. If you're somebody who gives to this radio station, just want to say thanks. Can't say thank you enough. Honestly, it's a blessing to an awful lot of people.

amazing is it that God is described as a defender of widows in Scripture? Defender of widows. I was researching that. Like, are there other gods of the time, like ancient gods, they're called defenders of widows? They call themselves that? No. No. Sometimes a king would. He'd say, well, you know, I'm looking after the people of my kingdom. They might do that. They might say that. But this is God himself saying, I'm the one. Be like me. So he's a defender of widows. He's a father to the fatherless. He gives homeless ones a home. This is what he does. This is in Scripture. There's no other God like this. And we're called to, like, if we're going to have a heart like his, then we start doing the same stuff.

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0: Okay, last thing about this. I'm sorry I'm talking about the new refrigerator so
1: much.
0: But it's a big deal.
1: Yeah, of course. It is a big deal.
0: Ours died and we had to get this.
1: Yeah.
0: But here's a sentence I never thought I'd say, and I'm sure other people never thought they'd say, but I said this sentence.
1: Okay.
0: Never did I think this sentence would ever come out of my mouth.
1: Mm-hmm.
0: How do we stop this refrigerator from spying on us? That's an honest question.
1: Because it's a smart thing.
0: It's a smart refrigerator. And I don't want to,
1: You don't want it listening.
0: I don't want it uploading our conversations to whatever. I don't want it listening.
1: Yeah.
0: I don't want it mapping the house. I just keep the food cold.
1: But it's supposed to do that to help you with eating.
0: I don't want an app.
1: Okay.
0: I just want the thing to work. I don't want it. Literally, it's like, well, to upload this app and give us your birthday. I don't want to tell you my birthday. I want to keep the food cold.

0: There's so much anger, obviously, going on. It's good for my book sales. Hate to say it.
1: I guess so, huh?
2: Yeah, I hate that. Hate how relevant.
1: Yeah, and it just becomes more and more relevant, actually.
2: Yeah.
1: More and more anger.
0: And it's anger's a feeling. Feelings aren't always bad. Anger can happen. But we should always question our feelings. Because our feelings will always do, I want this, I want this, I want this, I want this. And then we usually justify our feelings with our intellect. Mm-hmm. Like, why this is justified. We always do that. But we shouldn't do that. Mm-hmm. What we should do is question it.
1: Question our feelings.
0: Question our feelings.
1: Yeah.
0: Our minds can do that. And to be able to say, and like, Lord, you forgave me. I have to. And you told me to forgive others as you've forgiven me. I don't have a choice.
3: It's been a long year. It almost took me down, I swear.

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0: Summer is here. The days are longer, the nights are warmer, and there are memories waiting to be made. From backyard barbecues to road trips with the windows down to those summer nights you wish would never end. 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

0: Summer is here. The days are longer, the nights are warmer, and there are memories waiting to be made. From backyard barbecues to road trips with the windows down to those summer nights you wish would never end, Bright FM is bringing the music, the encouragement, and the moments that make this season special. Because summer isn't just about where you go, it's about who you're with. 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

0: Summer is here. The days are longer, the nights are warmer, and there are memories waiting to be made. From backyard barbecues to road trips with the windows down to those summer nights you wish would never end, Bright FM is bringing the music, the encouragement, and the moments that make this season special. 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So whether it's to the beach, taking the kids on an adventure, or just enjoying a quiet evening outside, take Bright FM with you and make your summer brighter.
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0: 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Right after.

0: I'm guessing there's an England game today.
1: There is an England game today, John.
0: You're not just
1: John?
0: A fan of your husband?
1: No, no. I mean, I am a fan of my husband, but also a fan of the English national team who play today. I think it's 4 o'clock. Sometime this afternoon.
0: You're asking the wrong person.
1: We play Ghana today in Boston. So I wasn't gonna wear I'm wearing an England shirt today. That's the thing.
0: Also known as jersey. She's using the proper English word.
1: Yes, they would call it a shirt. It's the team shirt, not jersey, but it's an England jersey. That's what it is. I wasn't going to wear this today, John. We have meetings. We have people in the office. I was not going to wear it. And then I had this moment of realization, much like Michael Scott, that I am not superstitious, but I am a little stitious.
0: Oh, I was going to say that you just don't care anymore.
1: No, no. No. It's more about, I was like, I wore it last time that we played. I wore the shirt to work. What if I have to wear the shirt to work? So
0: tell me you're a former athlete without saying it.
1: That's exactly, is that what it is?
0: Yeah, because I do the same thing.
1: Because I mean, I did. I had, when I played sports, I had like the things that I did before every
0: same
1: single game.
0: Same kind of socks, same cleats, put the cleats on the same way. Yep, have the same meal before thing. Same. Of course, if you won. If you lost, then...
1: Then you questioned everything.
0: Or you just change a little thing to see if it works.
1: I always did the pre-wrap that you would put like for an injury, but you'd make it into a headband.
0: I make those for the girls because that's what I saw all the girls do growing up.
1: Yes, that's what all the field hockey girls did.
0: Dad, what are you doing? I'm like, you have no idea how cool this was once upon a time.
1: Coolest thing. It was so cool.
0: Now they have like all the technology. Like to make all these specific things for the kids. Like we used pre-wrap that you would put underneath something.
1: Literally, that you would put underneath of like a bandage wrap. Yeah. We would just put it around
0: in
1: our
0: your
1: foreheads.
0: Hair and it'd be a different color. Those were the days, man.
1: Those were the days. Oh, I guess that's where that came from. I was trying to figure out where this like kind of almost ritual that I have to do before the game comes from.
0: There are sports superstitions that obviously we don't fully believe in.
1: But no, obviously not. but.
2: Summer is here. 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From backyard barbecues to road trips with the windows down to those summer nights you wish would never end. 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
0: Hey, quick question. 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
8: 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To find Ryan all over Baltimore, no issues on I-95 from the Tidings Bridge area all the way down towards White Marsh. Beltway traffic looks good on your approach towards the JFX and the Harrisburg Expressway. No issues on the 83s. Make your way towards the Beltway, you're good. Make your way away from the Beltway, you're fine as well. Southbound side of I-95. Reports of a vehicle fire near Caton Avenue. Right side of the roadway remains blocked off there. Got some light volume starting to build as folks start to wake up, of course. 895, quiet towards the Harbor Tunnel. Beltway traffic looking good. Headed towards Security Boulevard. Between the beltways, you're looking great on I-95 and the BW Parkway. No issues on 97 to report as you make your way down towards Route 50. 50 looks good from 97 all the way out towards the Bay Bridge. Things are quite quiet here this morning. Thankfully, hopefully, it stays this way for the rest of the morning. Currently, 72 degrees in Rosedale, sitting at about 70 in Towson. 72 degrees in Baltimore. Might see some rain showers later this morning. 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

0: Can you say what you just said again?
1: I said, oh, it's Pulisic talking about the Lords. Look at that.
0: As in Christian Pulisic, as in your number 10 for the United States.
1: Yes. He, there's an interview of him talking about his faith, praying during a really big time where he was injured, and how God was really faithful to him both on and off the field.
0: And it's really cool to see the team praying together and stuff too.
1: It's amazing.
0: I forget who he's a defenseman who's been like leading the prayer. And he did an interview on Sports Spectrum. What's his name? I need to find his name. He's a defenseman. He's always at the center when they're praying at the end. I'll find it in 2 seconds.
1: I don't know. I do know there are a lot of believers that are on the field for the World Cup generally. So the goalkeeper for Brazil, his name is Alisson Becker. He is a very outspoken believer.
0: Say it.
1: Sammy knows it.
2: Mark McKenzie.
1: Is that the guy? Okay.
0: Yes. Mark McKenzie.
1: Awesome.
0: Thank you.
1: There was another team. It was Ecuador the other day. They were praying with players from Curacao, which was amazing. Like, it's just really great to see people being very expressive about their faith on the field.
0: It feels like it's either more frequent than I remember in years past, or it's just we're so divided on so many issues that when the stuff does happen, it's like, oh my gosh.
1: Yeah,
0: think it's that?
2: For sure.
1: Maybe a little bit of both too. Yeah. I feel like for sure when we see something that unites us, it feels so much better.
0: Yeah.
1: Like it feels even better than it did 10 years
2: ago. Because we're in a drought.
1: Right.
2: We're in a drought of times when this is like, wow. That is rare.
1: Yeah.
2: When 80 years ago, this is what people did every Tuesday.
0: Right. I hesitate to say it this way, but for the practice of the conversation, it's not as unique or special to see it when everyone's doing it.
1: Right.
0: Now, it is special and it is amazing and it is incredible when you've got like a lot more people invested in their faith and relationship with the Lord, but it's like there's more of a magnifying glass on it.
1: For sure.
0: In today's culture.
1: Yeah.
0: Because it is much more of a stand.
1: Yeah.
0: It's much more difficult to do.
1: Mm-hmm.
0: I would say publicly. So good on them. I love it. Go USA. Quack. Hey. Quack.
1: Quack. Quack. Quack. Quack. Quack. Quack. Sammy doesn't get the reference.
0: We'll tell you in a bit.

0: So if you want to talk about comfort movies, the comfort movies are not objectively the best movie.
1: No.
0: The best cinema, the best story.
1: Most of my comfort movies aren't winning Oscars. Let's just put it that way.
0: Unless.
1: Some of them are. I mean, like, Lord of the Rings is definitely a comfort movie for me.
0: Yeah.
1: But also.
0: The 90s, 2000s Disney sports movies.
1: Oh, my God.
0: Do it for me. Which is why we're talking about Mighty Ducks, which apparently intern Sammy has never seen before.
1: I can't never get over this.
2: And, no idea.
0: But we just showed you the trailer. What did you think of the trailer?
2: I'm going to be honest. It was sensational.
1: Exactly.
0: That's where.
2: It was.
0: Quack.
2: Quack.
0: That's
2: quack,
0: like their
2: quack.
0: Cheer.
2: Mm-hmm. This was. It was unlike anything I have seen in a long time. It was very 90s. Let's keep it up.
0: Oh, yeah.
2: Let's
1: very
2: just keep it
1: so.
2: Real. Let's call a spade a spade. I've never seen this Mighty Ducks. I didn't really. I knew it was like hockey things. But like there was children. There was like. You were saying like a knuckleball.
1: Knuckle puck.
2: That sounds insane.
1: It's basically.
0: They got a guy on their team who had like a trick shot.
2: Yeah.
0: And it was like a secret weapon.
1: But for the most part.
0: The knuckle puck.
1: Like it's a bunch of misfits that come together and overcome odds, which is just a classic story that who doesn't love a story like that, right? Like,
0: Bad guy, good guy wins.
1: Yes. Always. That's the one thing about a comfort movie is you know that no matter what happens, the good guy's going to win.
0: Yeah.
1: That's what makes it so
0: good. We need more of those kind of movies.
1: And it was just funny. Oh, it was so good. It made me want to play hockey. And I did, actually.
0: Yep.
1: Did you know this?
0: Same.
1: Yeah. That's part of why I actually
0: played field hockey or hockey?
1: Hockey.
0: I didn't know you played ice hockey.
1: I did. I played hockey. For a little
0: bit.
1: For
0: how long?
1: Not long, because I was a much better field hockey player. But I...
0: Also, it's very expensive.
1: Benfield Pines Ice Rink, back in the day, it's now a sports center, but back in the day, it used to be an ice rink in Millersville, and I used to go skating there every weekend, and after the public sessions, we'd play pickup hockey.
0: Bro, every millennial has a connection to the Mighty Ducks.
1: Literally.
0: Every single one.
1: There's no... Ask any millennial. They will have a favorite Mighty
0: this
1: Ducks
0: was,
1: player.
0: This was in McDonald's toys.
1: Yeah.
0: It was like... It was the greatest. It was the greatest.
1: And then when they became an actual team, when the Anaheim Ducks actually became a thing, oh my goodness.
0: Yeah.
1: Everybody lost their mind.
0: They had the market cornered. Anaheim, where Disney is.
1: Oh, that makes
2: is
1: sense.
2: Is that why?
0: Yep.
1: That's
0: like,
1: amazing.
0: Like Orlando
1: I actually
0: Magic.
1: Didn't know that.
2: Yep. Like Orlando Magic.
0: Yep. Mind blown.
1: At that.
0: Anyway, so comfort movies. We're always into for our comfort movie.
2: Washington Nationals.
0: Oh, you're putting it all together. Wow.
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9: Good morning. Traffic sponsored by Mothers Against Drunk Driving. I'm sorry to say southbound side of I-95 is still dealing with that overnight incident where right by Caton Avenue, right side of the roadway remains blocked off. Reports of a vehicle fire during the overnight hours. I-95 looking pretty good from the Tidings Bridge all the way down towards White Marsh. Looks like there might be a crash, a fender bender. In fact, as we make way past White Marsh Boulevard, right side of the roadway blocked off. Out a little bit of the Beltway, you're slow from Park Heights Avenue down towards Liberty Road. JFX looking pretty good. Harrisburg Expressway looks great. Outer loop crowded, headed past Bel Air Road. And no issues to report on I-70. 70 westbound. In fact, I spoke too soon. It looks like just before the exit for 29 there, exit 87A. Far left shoulder blocked off with an earlier crash that was moved out of the left lane. And again, now it's over on the left shoulder. 50 looks good from 97 all the way across the Bay Bridge. But be careful on the eastbound side. Utility issue has the right side of the roadway blocked off near 450. Currently 72 degrees in Rosedale, 71 in Towson, and 72 degrees in Baltimore. Might see some rain showers here and there. 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

0: legacy. I don't care if they remember me. Only Jesus.
1: All right. So in an attempt to preserve your family's history and legacy, some families are really good at this. Some families are not so good at this.
2: Yeah. I would say my family's in the not so great.
1: You know what I just had the thought of? That, okay, does the concept of legacy and knowing who like your grandparents, great-grandparents, and great-great-grandparents are change because of technology now? Because it just struck me. It's like, how many things of media or written down do I have from my great-grandparents?
2: Probably
1: little to nothing.
2: Yeah.
1: But
2: I have some pictures.
1: How much? We record everything.
2: I know.
1: So there's video, there's audio, like down the line.
2: Yeah.
1: You could be leaving so much more of a personal legacy for your family just through documenting your life than like ever before.
2: I was literally thinking about this the other day because I was playing with Asa and Joel, the Englishman, turned his camera on and just like started recording. And I'm like, I've got some video of my mom when I was little, but we've got dozens of videos, hundreds of pictures that Asa will always be able to go back and look at of when he was a tiny little baby and mom was playing with him. Like, I think that technology, look, we know that there's all kinds of complicated feelings around it, but for things like this, I feel like it is such a beautiful thing that like, my great-great-grandkids will know what my voice sounded like.
1: Yeah.
2: They'll know what I looked like when I was 19. You know,
1: they'll know that you were on the radio and what you talked about on the radio.
2: Exactly. And, like that is a really cool part of technology that we actually have is that we can preserve those types of things.
3: Yeah, I think that it kind of gets, because we have so much content now, so maybe there's like lost in the sauce a bit there.
1: Probably.
3: In that dynamic where it's like, where's the file? Like, I don't know. There's 4,000 files, little Billy, when I just have my grandma's, you know, photo album and that's what I got.
1: Right.
3: It makes it feel a little more special. I was inspired this weekend. I just kind of felt on my heart. My family's from Puerto Rico, Boricua, Web, Bayatusawa, everyone out there listening. But my grandma, she's an amazing cook. She's cooked my whole life. This is just how she's, that's been her love language. And on Saturday, I recorded her with my dad's help. She's 93.
2: That's amazing.
3: I recorded her cooking famous Puerto Rican meals. It was insane. I remember asking her one time, can you write it down? And she goes like, it's not really, you know.
2: This isn't something you write down. Right, you cook with your heart.
3: You gotta feel it.
1: Just, no.
3: She was like, there's something in the weather. It just changes the recipe. I'm like, what? But we recorded it and it was awesome.
1: And you'll have it forever.
3: I'll have it forever.
2: That is so
3: and,
2: cool.
3: And she was felt a little embarrassed before we were doing it. And she was like, I don't know if this will be good. She got a haircut.
2: So she like got prepared for
3: and
2: this
3: I was
2: recording.
3: Like, Abba, literally, that's what I call her. Abba means in Spanish, abuela is grandma, but I couldn't say abuela when I was a kid. So I call her Abba. And I said, hey, Abba, literally do whatever. Everyone will love you. You're amazing. And she's, I can't wait to show you the video. She's hilarious.
1: That's so good.
3: Bro, she had like, I don't know if she wrote jokes down the night before or what, but she just had them locked in.
2: It was so amazing. Can I get the recipe?
1: So she's going to have like her own cooking show now, right? And like on YouTube, she's going to be
3: Ramsay, watch out. Gordo, watch yourself.
1: Would I be able to follow what she's doing?
3: Oh, yeah. You'll follow.
1: Now we're talking.
2: I want all these recipes.

0: lost your love.
1: Bright FM, it's the John and Tiff Show. So we're talking about documenting and videos and how they're going to... I don't think technology is going to develop so much that these things won't exist anymore.
2: No.
1: Like, at one point, like, VHSs are kind of obsolete-ish. Like, you can imagine a future to where they don't work anymore. Like,
2: for sure.
1: You take your home videos are in VHS and you can digitize them so that you can have them for the future, or you put stuff on hard drives. There's things in the cloud, like whatever.
2: Right. But like all of the pictures, all of the photos, all of the things that are like on the internet and in the cloud,
1: you'll probably access for a long, long, long, long, long, long time.
2: Very long time.
1: Juxtaposed to like our grandparents and great grandparents and great great, like we may have a letter.
2: Mm-hmm.
1: We may have an old picture.
2: Couple of photo albums, but if you're lucky.
1: But we can't see much of them to where we can understand. Like, can you imagine your great-great-grandchildren or great-great-great-great-grandchildren being like, oh, this is great-grandma Tiffany on the radio.
2: Right, like, they don't have to wonder what I sounded like.
1: Or what you acted like.
2: How I reacted to something, because we've got this digital footprint that people will be able to come back and see, which is a warning almost, because people will be able to see what you do on the internet forever. So pay attention to what you put up.
1: Well, some people just post and have zero concept of that.
2: That is true.
1: Like, you realize your name's on this, right?
2: Right.
1: You realize, like, your great-great-grandchildren are going to see what you just posted.
2: I can Google this and find you.
1: Like, that's insane behavior. Anyway, can I make this a little more depressing?
2: Sure.
1: Can I make this very bright FM for you?
2: Look, I've been all up in my feels this week, so bring it on.
1: Well, I don't mean to make it depressing. I just mean to share my experience, which may be a little sad, but it's also just kind of real. I'm not going to sugarcoat anything.
2: Mm-hmm.
1: I was thinking about this in context of my home videos with the kids and like things that I'll be passing on. And I was thinking about how we share kind of clips of things. We don't film the full recital anymore or the full soccer game. It's like, oh, here's this clip here and this clip here. But I was thinking, especially post-divorce, which has been a little over four and a half years now, I've noticed that all of my home videos of the kids don't have me in them anymore. Because it's just me and the kids. So I'm the one filming.
2: Right.
1: So I don't have from the past. I mean, maybe here and there, like if one of the kids have taken the camera. But the concept of or film or documentation of me interacting with the kids on video doesn't exist because there's not another person there to shoot the video. And I was really sad by that.
2: Aww.
1: But then a little introspective about it, and then I compartmentalize that and put that away.
2: And you just put it
1: until
2: away.
1: Until now.
2: See, so, but this makes me want to be like, the next time that I'm around you and the girls, you best believe I'm going to be creeping and taking photos and videos of you guys.
1: Yeah, maybe that's the other. And of course, if it's big family functions, I have that stuff. Yeah. But like in your day-to-day, in the mundane of just kind of being in your own house, not as much. So if you're a single parent, That is something I didn't think about until recently. And I was like, oh, that's kind of a big deal. And I want to hug every single parent ever. And I want to hug too.
2: I'm coming. I'm going to give you a hug.
1: From you, I'll take it.
2: Okay.
1: Not everybody, but.
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8: 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Careful on the inner loop of the Beltway after Security Boulevard before getting up towards Liberty Road. Right side of the roadway blocked off. Hearing they're calling it off-road activity. A vehicle must have ended up off of the roadway there. I'm seeing the flashing lights blocking that right lane. So as they recover that vehicle, do be patient and do stay over to the left to get on by. Again, inner loop of the Beltway, you're slow from I-70, headed up towards Security Boulevard and approaching Liberty Road. Right side of the roadway blocked off. Stay to the left to get on by. JFX looks great. No issues on the Harrisburg Expressway. I-95 is up to speed as you make way from the Tidings Bridge all the way down towards White Marsh. Fender bender just before the White Marsh exit. Southbound side of 895, particularly slow on your approach towards the Harbor Tunnel. I don't see any reports of any crashes just yet, but it is quite slow, so be careful. I-95 northbound up to speed, but southbound you're slow from the Fort McHenry Tunnel all the way down towards 295. Careful between the beltways, light volume as you make way through Laurel. Currently, looks like we're sitting at just about 72 degrees in Rosedale, about 71 degrees in Towson, and rounding out 72 degrees in Baltimore. Might see some rain showers later today. 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

0: Bright FM. It's the John and Tiff show. We talked a little bit about yesterday. It was the seven different people. What was it?
1: It was like the seven.
0: Sorry.
1: Why can't we say seven? Seven types of people that you shouldn't, like, to not give your time to is basically what it was.
0: Yes.
1: Right.
0: In theory.
1: Like people who maybe are just completely unrepentant in their sin, or.
0: So seven different people that you need to create space or distance from.
1: Sure. Yeah.
0: So we've been talking a little bit on the themes kind of like of detachment and kind of what does a healthy detachment look like? Because you don't. In a world where we want to be connected and want to be in community, there's also the other side of that to mm-hmm. where it's also good to have space and boundaries, and that those things are important. That
1: sure.
0: The problem we've had as recovering people pleasers is that you weren't created for everybody.
1: Right.
0: That's a statement. Yeah. Because I think for a long time I believed, well, I'm a Christian, I should get along with everybody.
1: Mm-hmm. No,
0: and that's not like certain people were made for certain people. We are all made in the image of God.
1: Yes.
0: All represent different characters of God mm-hmm. in different ways.
1: Yeah.
0: So that means we weren't made for everybody. It also means because of our human nature, there's a sinful part of this to where we actually sure. need to be smart and healthy about creating boundaries and healthy detachment.
1: Yeah. I once heard someone say that you're called to love everyone, but you are not called to like everyone.
0: Well, that's the problem in this culture is that we are confusing what it means to love someone.
1: Exactly.
0: Because yeah. we're defining it by how we want to define it and mm-hmm. not how it's biblically defined.
1: Yeah. I mean, our time is precious. Our resources are limited. And I think you have to use the big Bible word is discernment here, right? Like
0: right.
1: you have to
0: right.
1: actually be wise in where you're putting your attention and your time and your efforts. And if a relationship, if a friendship, if a mentorship, whatever it is actually taking away from what should be your priorities and your relationship with the Lord, then maybe you need to reevaluate what that relationship
0: yeah,
1: is.
0: And you need to look at your friendships. And sometimes these are other believers that you're in relationship with that you may need to detach from because sure. there are some qualities that aren't good for you. So with that said, how do you kind of protect your peace without creating unnecessary drama? How do you detach without actually burning bridges?
1: Mm-hmm.
0: So this is a post about what healthy detachment kind of looks like. Detachment isn't this, by the way. It's not disappearing to prove a point.
1: Right.
0: Right? It's stepping back intentionally so that you can see clearly. It's choosing space over drama. Mm-hmm. It's choosing boundaries over emotional chaos. These things aren't wrong or bad, by the way.
1: Right.
0: These are good things. And you don't have to burn bridges along the way. You don't have to block everyone. You don't have to start a fight to create distance.
1: Right.
0: But you can detach with clarity and not confusion. That just starts by being honest. And it starts by creating the space that you need to see things clearly. So you can say things like this. I need more space to focus on myself right now.
1: Sure.
0: That's not a bad thing. Instead of you're the problem and I'm done with you.
1: Right.
0: You can create space to think. Boundaries talk about your needs. Don't blame attacks on their character. Don't burn the bridge.
1: Right.
0: You know?
1: So you're not saying the reason I'm doing this is because you're an awful person and I need to break from you.
0: Right.
1: Right? Like
0: right,
1: that's
0: right, right.
1: not why you're doing it. Because ultimately, you don't want to create this division and you don't want to create any type of animosity between you and
0: right.
1: someone else, right? But you don't have it is not instantly going to create animosity if you say, I need to take some time to focus on me for a little bit.
0: Right.
1: So we've got to press pause right now. Like, that's
0: so
1: okay.
0: You might be in relationships or a situation where you need to detach a bit. Keep in mind that detachment isn't about winning things, even though sometimes we won't kind of seek our own justice by wanting to do those things.
1: Mm-hmm.
0: We want to leverage our relationship and weaponize it if we feel hurt or mm-hmm. burned by something. But it's not about winning. It's about no longer needing to.
1: Mm-hmm.
0: It's about stopping seeking control and needing drama to feel powerful and in control, you know? So less access, more boundaries, zero hate. That's a good way to approach difficult relationships that you need space from.

0: Well, it's not so much around here, which I'm a little bit disappointed about, that we haven't had our European visitors in the Baltimore, D.C. area, because we're not one of the host cities for the World Cup. We almost were.
1: We almost were.
0: But yeah. I'm kind of sad we're missing out because it looks so fun everywhere else. Can you imagine?
1: I had a friend the other day that posted she was seriously considering driving to Boston because she wanted to see all of the World Cup madness that was happening there.
0: Also, by the way, if you have been living under a rock, the World Cup is here.
1: The World Cup is the biggest sporting tournament. It's the biggest sporting event in the world.
0: It's bigger than the Olympics, correct?
1: Bigger than the Olympics. It's watched by more people than the Olympics. It makes the Super Bowl viewing numbers look like child's play.
0: Worldwide, not in the United States.
1: Correct. Yeah. Well, but even in the United States, it's been the most watched tournament of a very, very, very long time. So
0: not a one-time event, though.
1: Not a one-time. No.
0: The Super Bowl is one game.
1: We'll see what happens with the World Cup final.
0: I did look this up because you were making that statement. I was like, there's no way she's right. And you weren't.
1: Worldwide, I was.
0: Not in a one-time event. You're saying the tournament as a whole.
1: No. The World Cup final is the most viewed.
0: Oh, the World Cup final.
1: Yes. Yeah. Yes. The final game.
0: Not the, like, the United States Group 1 game.
1: No.
0: Although that did break a record.
1: It did. It was the most viewed, it was the most viewed opening match of any World Cup ever, which was the Mexico game.
0: Right.
1: And then the U.S. game
0: it's
1: also
0: like
1: broke records.
0: 16 million at one time.
1: So many people
0: watch.
1: Which
0: is a lot.
1: All of that. You don't care about all that
0: the
1: stuff.
0: The Super Bowl is like 250 million or something, like in that range.
1: Something like that.
0: And then I think the World Cup final, which everyone in the world is watching, is like in the billions.
1: Yeah, it's like literal billions of people watching.
0: Which is crazy.
1: So it's a big deal.
0: Yeah.
1: It is a very big deal. Maybe there are some people, because Philly is one of the host cities, so maybe there are people traveling through the area going to Philly. New York is hosting.
0: Anyway, it's been so cool to watch the videos of having people from around the world visit the United States for the first time and their impressions of it.
1: Yeah.
0: And that they love it.
1: They love it. They love the food, the hospitality. They love our ranch dressing. That has been a big thing. So much so that Hidden Valley is releasing TSA-sized ranch packets, you guys.
0: That's so awesome.
1: Because so many people were discovering ranch.
0: That they wanted to take it home.
1: They wanted to take it home. They were taking it in their carry-ons. TSA had to release an official statement that said, guys, this is a liquid. You have to put it in your checked bag. So Hidden Valley said, you know what? We got you. They are releasing TSA-friendly sized ranch.
0: What, 3.5 ounces or less? Limited
1: edition travel kits.
0: I kind of want one.
1: It is enough small ranch packets to replace an entire bottle. Comes in a TSA compliant little zippy up thing.
0: That's very smart marketing.
1: That's very smart marketing.
0: Here's a question. Has the World Cup now taken ranch worldwide?
1: Possibly. I would say so.
0: Has this been a new life for ranch dressing?
1: Long live ranch.
0: I am on pro team ranch.
1: Yes, I am too. And I'm on pro team ranch. I'm on pro. Everybody come here and just see how much fun and great our food is.
0: Yeah.
1: How amazing American hospitality can be. Like just USA, USA, USA.
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9: 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Southbound side of I-95 and 895. Quite crowded as we make our way down into the Harbor and Fort McHenry tunnels. Looks like as of now, 895 is dealing with the worst of it. Delays there begin just before the exit for John Hopkins near Eastern Avenue. Be patient. Very slow going headed into the tunnels. Again, so that's going to be southbound I-95 and southbound 895. Crowded in town already. Light Street, slow both ways, particularly slow southbound. Crowded on Franklin Street, West Mulberry Street, Franklin Mulberry Expressway, surprisingly up to speed. Martin Luther King Jr. Boulevard crowded, headed southbound towards Russell Street, northbound 295 slow trying to get onto Russell Street. Outer loop slow going on the ramp towards northbound 95 and eastbound 70 slow trying to get onto the Beltway. Inner loop of the Beltway, light volume headed towards Security Boulevard and headed up towards Liberty Road. Earlier incident did clear. JFX, light volume headed past Druid Park Lake Drive, and the inner loop is crowded headed past the JFX. Currently 73 degrees in Rosedale, 71 in Towson, and 72 degrees in Baltimore. Might see some rain showers later today. 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

0: Bright FM, the John and Tiff Show. I have gone to Facebook Marketplace again. In fact, you know what? Someone came up to me the other day. They're like, I've heard you guys talk about Facebook Marketplace so much on the show that I decided to get back on Facebook just for Marketplace.
1: Just for Marketplace.
0: And
1: I'm
0: you've
1: sorry.
0: Made me spend so much money. And I said, you're welcome, sir. Anytime. You're welcome.
2: I have a hilarious story. I saw somebody post on Facebook. Someone, you know, on Facebook, you have the weirdest friends. That one person you met that one time and you had a really interesting connection once, friended each other, and then never spoke to them again.
1: Yeah.
0: Okay, right. Pause. Are you someone who friend requests first or you
2: definitely.
0: Wait?
2: Definitely. I have 4,000 people on Facebook because I just, the strangers.
0: I don't friend request
2: this
0: anybody.
2: This one girl, I don't even remember how I met her. I just know her first name. And she just posts, guys, I'm in my decluttering phase. I just wanted to post that I sold something on Facebook Marketplace. And it was candles for $30. And I commented, I'm like, this is amazing. You're incredible. And she comments, who are you?
0: Nuh-uh.
1: She literally commented, who are you?
2: I was just so excited that she wanted, like, celebrated the win, you know?
0: You were gassing her up?
2: Yeah, because I was like... Imagine like the social stigma she had to go through like to post that. She was like, people are going to think I'm lame. Like, this is stupid. But whatever. I'm having fun. I sold my candles. I'm like, you sold candles for $30.
1: Good job.
2: Get after it. That's awesome. We need to celebrate that.
0: Who are you?
2: Who are you? Who are you?
0: Did she unfriend you after that?
2: I still have her. I can still see the post. So
0: I think you should make a comment this morning.
2: What should I say?
1: I am intern Sammy.
2: I don't remember who she is. I also don't know who she is.
1: You also don't remember how you know her?
2: No, no idea.
0: You just send a DM that says, who are you?
2: Who are you?
0: Yeah. I love that.
2: Who is the Wheel of Games?
0: Who is? What is
1: the Wheel of Games?
0: Right now, looking for caller 5 to spin the wheel, play the Wheel of Games, win a prize if you win, by the way. It ain't no silly game.
1: No, it's an actual prize. Not just like being Facebook friends with intern Sammy.
0: It is a silly game.
1: Mm-hmm.
0: Play a silly game, we'll win silly prizes. A gift card to the Bright FM shop. 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

0: 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Happy Tuesday, yes?
1: Yes. It is Tuesday, right?
0: Yeah. All day.
1: It's the 23rd. I had to look at the calendar.
0: And it is time for the Wheel of Games.
1: The Wheel of Games brought to you by our friends at Amazing Grass. 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Text grass to 58228.
2: Dinner. Whoops. 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
1: Wrong button, John.
0: I know. 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
0: Right, FM. Good morning. Our friend Jennifer is in Glen Burnie. How are you doing this morning?
4: Great. How are you guys?
0: Doing fantastic. Are you ready to play the Wheel of Games? We'll spin the wheel, see what we're going to play.
4: Excellent.
0: All right, here we go.
5: Higher or lower?

0: All right, Jennifer, it is Higher or Lower, our numerical statistics game. I'm going to ask John a question. The answer to that question is a number, and then you have to guess if the actual answer is higher or lower than John's guess. Are you ready?
1: I guess this is a hard one for me, but yeah, I'll try.
2: All right.
0: We believe in you, Jennifer. John, we've been talking a lot about football lately.
2: Yes.
0: The soccer football.
2: The soccer kind.
0: World Cup's been happening, but there is another football that we care deeply about, and that is Ravens football.
2: Yes.
1: Right?
0: How many days until the first regular season game for the Ravens?
2: From today.
0: How many days?
2: All right. First regular season game.
0: This is the first regular season game, not preseason.
2: I feel like they kind of start at the beginning of September. I probably could get specific right now. What day? It's the 23rd. So 30 days, end of July, 60 days, end of August. Let's say 72 days.
0: Okay. All right, Jennifer, what do you think?
1: Higher or lower?
0: Well, I will give you a hint. It is either higher or lower. It's not exactly 72. So
1: you didn't guess the right one. Okay.
0: So what do you think? Higher or lower?
1: I'm gonna go a little bit lower. I'm not sure, but I'll go a little bit lower.
2: Okay.
0: That would be incorrect.
2: Oh no.
0: Now, according to intern Sammy, have you double-checked your math on this?
3: Oh, the math has been double-checked.
0: Okay.
3: I'm sorry, but 91 days is what we have. 91 days.
2: Okay.
3: We have 55 days
1: until
3: preseason.
2: Okay. I'm into that.
0: It'll be here before we know it.
2: Well, listen, I'm going to slow down and enjoy the summer. I'm going to enjoy the World Cup. I'm going to try to enjoy the Baltimore Orioles the best I can, and we'll see where things end up.
1: All right.
2: Jennifer, we're sorry you didn't win, but thank you so much for listening to the show this morning.
1: I love your show, and I got my fiancé listening in Cambridge.
2: Oh. Fiancé.
0: Okay.
1: All right, have a good day.
2: You too. Bye.
1: All right, bye-bye.
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12: 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Southbound side of I-95 and 895. Quite crowded as you make your way down into the Harbor and Fort McHenry tunnels. Looks like as of now, 895 is dealing with the worst of it. Delays there begin just before the exit for John Hopkins near Eastern Avenue. Be patient. Very slow going headed into the tunnels. Again, so that's going to be southbound I-95 and southbound 895. Crowded in town already. Light Street, slow both ways, particularly slow southbound. Crowded on Franklin Street, West Mulberry Street, Franklin Mulberry Expressway, surprisingly up to speed. Martin Luther King Jr. Boulevard, crowded headed southbound towards Russell Street. Northbound 295, slow trying to get onto Russell Street. Outer Loop, slow going on the ramp towards northbound 95. And eastbound 70, slow trying to get onto the Beltway. In the loop of the Beltway, light volume headed towards Security Boulevard and headed up towards Liberty Road. Earlier incident did clear. JFX, light volume headed past Druid Park Lake Drive, and the inner loop is crowded headed past the JFX. Currently 73 degrees in Rosedale, 71 in Towson, and 72 degrees in Baltimore. Might see some rain showers later today. 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

0: Right, FM, the John and Tiff show. Okay, we might have little baby Englishman problems. That's the first time I call him baby Englishman.
1: But he is the baby Englishman, isn't he?
0: Yeah.
1: Some people have called him the little Englishman.
0: English akin.
1: English akin.
0: Amera-ish.
1: He is Amera-ish is really what he is. He's sort of American, sort of English. He's definitely a mix of the both.
0: He's definitely the Lord King Asa.
1: King Asa, if you will. He has been on this little adventure. Well, we've been on it together.
0: Started food,
1: which is a very big deal. Sweet potatoes were a hit. Absolutely loved the sweet potatoes. Mushy peas got mixed reactions. Mango did not like, was not a fan of the mango.
0: He didn't like watermelon either.
1: Didn't like watermelon either. No, but I'm hoping that the fruit will come later, right? We did try something yesterday that I thought was going to be slam dunk. Who doesn't love these? Carrots.
0: Most children don't like carrots.
1: Carrots are really sweet, though. Like, I in my head, this was going to be a win, right?
0: Okay.
1: Like, cooked up the carrots, made them into, like, the little puree.
0: You probably made a bunch of them.
1: I made so many of them. Started portioning out, like, for the freezer, whatever. We sit him down in the high chair. I have learned to only put him in his diaper. Now, when we're doing food, because he ends up covered in whatever it is, no matter what. So I go to give him the carrots and he shudders. Like, he literally, his whole body shakes and he shakes his head. And I was like,
0: did you taste them after he did that?
1: I did.
0: You're like, is something wrong with these?
1: Is there something wrong? They're delicious. They're sweet. They're carrots. They taste great. So I try to give them again and he does the same thing. He shudders. And I'm like, okay. You keep trying, right? Like, you don't give up. You keep, here, let's try again. It's yummy. He literally started screaming at me, John. And I'm like, every time.
0: Wow.
1: Not like crying, but literally just yelling that he doesn't want these. So then I start, and my head goes, okay, is he allergic to them? Like, is he having a reaction? So I, like, look in his mouth. I look at no signs of any type of allergic reaction. He just does not want the carrots. Mm. Now I gotta figure, do we keep trying?
0: So now he I never had this problem with kids.
1: You never had this problem?
0: I didn't have picky eaters.
1: One of my biggest fears is that I will have a picky eater because I am not.
0: Well, he just screamed in your face about carrots. So
1: you literally screamed.
0: Why don't you just try something else?
1: That's my thought. And I'll try the carrots again because he might be in a different place today. Who knows? But oh my goodness, this is going to be.
0: Or here's what you do. You put one spoon that has a sweet potato in front of him and one that has a carrot and he can choose.
1: Okay. Or I mix the two together. I've seen some people if you know
0: you
1: they like sweet potato.
0: Hide the stuff in it.
1: Hide it together.
0: Okay.
1: But,
0: so what are you going to try next?
1: What should we? So we've done
0: avocado.
1: Should we do avocado? We haven't done avocado yet.
0: Avocado is a good one.
1: Okay. Avocado.
0: Banana.
1: We haven't tried banana yet. We've done butternut squash. Butternut squash was a hit as well. Sweet butternut squash. The squashes have been a hit.
0: Yeah.
1: So avocado maybe?
0: Avocado is a good one.
1: Broccoli? I don't know. No. What I've heard is that you should go with the orange vegetables first, I think is what they were saying.
0: What did they say that for?
1: Because I guess they tend to be a little sweeter than all the green stuff, the super veggie stuff.
0: Yeah.
1: But at this point, I'm like, I don't know what to do.
0: Also, it's kind of fun to just think of what you can get.
1: It
0: like,
1: kind of is.
0: And then you go, like, if you're buying, like, the canned stuff or whatever, like, ooh, that looks fun. Ooh, that sounds good. That sounds like a good meal.
1: I've been very tempted by the canned stuff. So, because I've been making everything. It's the first baby. Of course, I'm making everything from scratch, right?
0: Right.
1: But we're kind of reaching the point where I'm like,
0: I don't feel like it.
1: All these little ads that I'm getting on Facebook, those look really
0: easy. It's like you're crunchy mom light.
1: I am. I'm crunchy-ish.
0: Yeah.
1: Scrunchy mom, if you will.
0: Yeah.
1: So we'll see. Maybe we'll try avocado today. Should we try avocado?
0: I want to go baby food shopping.
1: Let's do that.
0: I haven't had to do that in 8.5 years.
1: Look, if you want to go baby food shopping for me, I would welcome that.
0: I mean, it's not that expensive.
1: No, but you can still go baby food shopping for me. I'm not going to tell you no.
0: Okay.

0: 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So I've been in a phase. I'm not even going to use the overword called season.
1: No,
0: you know
1: yes.
0: what? I think we should retire saying I've been in a season.
1: I've been in a season.
0: Let's just say I'm in a period of time.
1: Okay, that works.
0: Where I'm in a phase.
1: It's
0: just a phase. It's never a phase, Mom.
1: It's not just a phase, Mom.
0: It's been something I've been acutely aware of. Maybe it started when Riley started middle school in the fall.
1: Okay.
0: And now the sixth grade year is over.
1: So this has been almost a year.
0: No.
1: Oh, okay.
0: September was the fall.
1: Well, okay.
0: Don't speed time up.
1: Sorry.
0: For me.
1: All right.
0: It's not been almost a year.
1: Continue.
0: It's like I am so acutely aware of how fast time is moving.
1: Oh my goodness.
0: Which is why I told you to slow down.
1: I know.
0: And it's the girls are at an age of, well, you remember because Riley started middle school and then in December I was cleaning up Colby's room because it needed update. I mean, she's 8 years old now. I built that room for her when we moved into that house post divorce and it was kind of her 4 year old stuff. 4 year old stuff and 8 year old stuff
1: for a girl
0: is very different.
1: Mm-hmm.
0: And it was so emotionally difficult to then put those little girl things away.
1: Stop,
0: and
1: John.
0: And I feel like ever since that moment, well, you've got time. Don't worry.
1: I know, but I'm feeling it.
0: Right. But ever since that moment, I've always said it's not your oldest one getting older. It's your youngest one getting older. That is so much more difficult.
1: Right.
0: Because you realize that like, okay, this is probably never going to happen again.
1: Right.
0: Like,
1: this is your baby doing this for the last time. Right.
0: And so that's been really heavy. And so I just feel so attached to them. Like I transition days where they go and they spend their time with their mom because we're 50-50 are still hard days. Like that hasn't gotten better 4.5 years later.
1: Mm-hmm.
0: I don't know that it will. Mm-hmm. Maybe that's a good thing that it doesn't.
1: Yeah.
0: I've learned how to manage those things pretty well, but it doesn't mean that like I'm not acutely aware of the situation and how things are going. So here's the other thing about parenting. So that's on the table, right? Becoming a dad and being a dad and loving being a dad is my favorite thing and my highest calling and the best responsibility in the world. Is I've understood my relationship with God in a deeper, more intimate way because I am a father. Mm-hmm. Because if I am thinking these things about my children, this is what the Lord thinks of me, but even like infinitely so more.
1: Right.
0: And so if I'm feeling the emotion of like, wow, like I miss my children when they're not here or they're not around. Like I know that, but like that kind of deep, painful longing mm-hmm. to be with them.
1: Right. You just like, want them back.
0: It's like, do you think that God feels that way with us when we're not walking with him?
1: Probably.
0: It's this painful longing that like, I love this person so much. I just want to be with them all the time.
1: I love this person so much. Literally, Jesus was willing to sacrifice and God sent his own son to die on the cross for this person that I desperately want to be with. And I would imagine so. Yeah.
0: You think about how much you love your child and you're like, wow, God loves me like that.
1: God loves you like that. Yeah.
0: Even if you didn't have good parents or didn't have that good relationship and you relate to God as a father in a weird way, if you're in a position to where you've been blessed to have children, that you now can see God in that way.
1: Yeah.
0: It's incredible.
1: Well, and I think about it too, like in that God the Father sent Jesus, his son, to die for us on the cross. I think about, would I sacrifice my son for someone? You know, like, oh my goodness, the amount of that love and that, right? But just the amazing weight and heaviness of that is absolutely beautiful and something that I hope that we don't just brush past.
0: Yeah. And I think in being a parent, you see kind of the even more nuance than kind of just like the top level of, oh, this is what it means to be a biblical father and, you know, a son of, you know, a son of God, you know,
1: well, to use the word that you hate. I'm glad that this season is producing thoughts like that, because I feel like those are the things that we really should make priorities and to really think about more frequently is just how much God cares for, loves and desires.
0: Right.
1: Us.
0: I mean, what my kind of posture there is like, well, what else am I going to do?
1: Right.
0: Yeah. Wallow.
1: Right.
0: Like be depressed. I mean, depression does come, but like, am I just going to like sit in that or like, am I really going to think about like what this means? And is my relationship God really important? And do I value that? And what is my foundation? And all of those things. So
1: ask the questions. They're good.
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8: 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A nice drive all around Baltimore. A few exceptions, though. You're going to slow down just a little bit on the outer loop from Park Heights Avenue all the way down towards Security Boulevard. Eastbound side of 70, you're crowded as you make way over towards the Beltway, but no crashes reported as of this very moment. So far, I-95 northbound, a little slow, headed past 295. 295 inbound, crowded, trying to get onto Russell Street. So far, in town, you're going to see a few extra volume delays southbound. JFX crowded, trying to get down onto East Fayette Street, East Lombard Street. West Mulberry Street, very crowded. And you're going to see extra brakes on South Green Street as you make your way through the university. So far, Harrisburg Expressway is running nicely, headed down towards Timonium. No issues on I-95 from the Tidings Bridge all the way down towards White Marsh. 97 southbound looks good, and 50 looks great as you make your way through Annapolis and over towards the Bay Bridge. Careful, headed just past 450. There is a utility issue that's got the right side of the roadway blocked off. Part of the ramp towards 450 is also affected, so just be ready for that one. Currently 73 degrees in Rosedale. We're sitting at about 71 in Towson and 73 degrees in Baltimore. That is your high for the day. 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
8: 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Lingering rush hour delays around the Beltway, inner loop slowing between Park Heights Avenue and the JFX. Outer loop slow between White Marsh Boulevard and Providence Road. And also I'm tracking some of that outer loop slowdown between Liberty Road and Route 40, Baltimore National Pike. Nothing reported in the way, though. Crofton, the crash is on the northbound side of 3 Crane Highway, north of Davidsonville Road at Carver Road. Baltimore City, the crash is on Baltimore Street between North Poppleton Street and Martin Luther King Jr. Boulevard. Bellcamp, road crews are set up on Interstate 95 northbound just as you pass Maryland 24, exit 77, heading up toward exit 80. They block the right lane. Now look at your forecast. Humid today, periods of rain ending in the early afternoon. High of 76, overnight low 60, current temperature 72 degrees. 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

0: strawberry peach.
1: Is it good?
0: It's the flavor of choice. I've been drinking more water, guys, because I've noticed that the more if I do caffeine without water, the crash is harder.
1: Yeah, I'm feeling that right now. I haven't had enough water today.
0: Caffeine, no water, crash is harder.
1: That's John's health and fitness advice for the day.
0: Yeah,
1: that's good. So you're drinking some bubble water.
0: Yeah, I mean, I already had a bottle of water. Mm-hmm. Now I'm drinking La Croix.
1: La Croix, strawberry. What is it?
0: You guys like La Croix?
1: I do. I really like La Croix.
0: But what's your favorite La Croix?
1: Pamplemousse. Pamplemousse, whatever.
0: You
1: it's so
0: would
1: good.
0: Just pick the basic.
1: It's so,
0: original
1: it's
0: flavor.
1: What is wrong with it? It's delicious. You don't have to
0: limoncello is very good.
1: It's
0: lemon with a little vanilla essence in it.
1: Yeah, it's not bad. Although, I mean, I do think the most accurate description of LaCroix is that you're drinking sparkling water,
0: yeah,
1: and someone yells a flavor from the other room and you just get a slight essence of it.
0: Or it's almost like they're spraying essential oils in here.
2: Yeah, my favorite one is it was next to a van that had a Skittle in it.
1: That now, I feel like LaCroix is one of those things that people can get very divided over. And I thought they were, so? I would thought they were disgusting until I did Whole 30.
2: And they're undrinkable to me for sure.
1: Really?
2: I'm just sitting over here in silence.
0: Undrinkable?
2: I mean, yeah, I hate them.
0: Also, when
1: I thought
0: when
1: that,
0: did sparkling water come into
2: I hate
0: our
2: that. I hate
0: ethos?
1: When Whole 30 became a thing because you could drink it. I mean, that was probably. When did Whole 30 become a thing?
2: I had a boss that changed my relationship with sparkling water.
0: Why?
2: And it ruined everything.
0: Or how?
2: He would go out to eat.
0: Okay.
2: And he would take me to eat. He's like, I'm going to teach you things. But teach you things you didn't know, Sammy. We got to eat food first. I'm like, okay, sounds good. And he goes, I want sparkling water, but no ice. But I want it to be cold. Because then I don't want my sparkling water watered down with water.
1: Oh.
0: He said that out loud?
2: I needed to leave.
1: Okay.
2: I was embarrassed.
0: Did you
2: leave
0: that company?
2: It was like your uncle dancing. I was like, stop. I can't. The way you're talking to this person in the service industry. You're talking about ice cubes.
1: Yeah, be nice to waiters.
2: Sparkling water. Get help.
0: Yeah, it's not like we're at the some fancy steakhouse.
2: Oh, man. Mm-hmm. Oh, man. Hate sparkling water.
0: Because of that?
2: Yeah. And look, it's not good. It just doesn't taste good.
1: If it's been around a long time, though, like the cultures have been like Perrier has been a thing in France forever.
0: Since like the 1800s.
1: Right. Like it's been around forever. There's a drink. This is going to take a court. This is a crazy story.
0: Okay.
1: When I was in Russia. Which already well, it starts.
0: That's a great first sentence.
1: That's a great when I was in Russia, they have this drink that is it's a sparkling water, but it's made from a very specific place that is iron rich in the mineral. So when you drink it, you know, if you got a cut on your finger and you put your finger in your mouth and it's you kind of taste the blood, it tasted like bubbly blood. It was the worst thing I've ever drank.
2: Minus points for sparkling water. I don't care how you dress it up. Whether you put blood on it, or whether you put it in a can, or pamplemousse.
0: What about holy water?
2: So we're getting theological.

0: right. Well, we have some amazing events coming up. Events this summer that we're just going to make the summer like the best possible one that we can. And that is by kicking off something new, brand new, called Bright Nights.
1: Bright Nights.
0: The brightest of nights are coming July 14th.
1: That's the first one. It kicks off July 14th. It is a free concert.
2: Free.
1: Now, you know I like to save some monies. This is the saviest of saves because it's free. You don't have to spend nothing. It's a concert with Natalie Lane. Free concert. You can come in, get your seat. You don't have to worry about your tickets. You don't have to worry about nothing. It is at Central Christian Church. So super easy to get to, especially like if you're in the White Marsh area, kind of North Baltimore area. It's free. We're going to have some food trucks on site. Those are not free. You got to buy from the food trucks.
0: But that would be next level.
1: Food trucks, so you can grab dinner, hang out. Jack's going to be broadcasting live right there.
0: There's
1: air conditioning in the church. Did I mention it's free? It's free, it's free, it's free. That is my favorite part about it. And it's just a fun thing. You need stuff to do with the kids and the family.
0: Take a couple hours out. Yeah. Do a free little thing. It'll be great.
1: It's super fun. July 14th is that date.
0: And if you missed any of that information and you didn't like the way we said it, we have a professionally produced advertisement that is going to tell you all the same information. Here we go.
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9: 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Road cruisers set up in the Bell Camp area, northbound Interstate 95 as you pass Maryland 24. That's exit 77. Heading up toward exit 80, right lane is blocked. Crofton area crash cleanup continues, northbound 3, Crane Highway, north of Davidsonville Road at Carver Road. Still tracking some of these beltway delays. Haven't cleared out from the rush hour. Inner loops slow between Park Heights Avenue and the JFX. Outer loops still below speed between Hartford Road and Providence Road. And heavy in stretches again between 795 and I-70. Annapolis eastbound 50, the off-ramp that would take you to 450 West Street. That ramp is still closed because of emergency utility work. It's been like that all morning. Now a look at your forecast. Humid, periods of rain ending early this afternoon. High of 76, overnight low 60. Current temperature 74 degrees. 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

because you're good. That is the best line of a song, isn't it? I was wrecked by mercy. I'm not loved because I'm worthy. I'm loved because you're good. Yes. That is the story right there. Braid FM. Hey, good morning. It's Tracy. So did you hear John and Tiff talking about this morning? I got it. Like, maybe you're just jumping in. Okay. Welcome. Welcome. Braid FM. Glad you're here. I'm Tracy. Got to tell you, this coming Sunday, Toby Mac, Zach Williams, Seth Schlater, Jamie McDonald, this is an amazing show, and it's coming to Salisbury this Sunday on the Eastern Shore. And if you listen, well, not only can you get tickets right now, you can get them. Just text events to 58228. I'll send the link to you. But you can also listen to Mornings with John and Tiff this Friday in the 7 a.m. hour for a chance to win 4 tickets to the show and a $250 gift card for dinner. You can choose the restaurant. Come on. It's a great night out. Toby Mac, yes, please. Text events to 58228. I'll send the details to you. And yeah, make a little appointment for yourself to be listening to John and Tiff this Friday for your chance to win.

Nope, nothing can steal my joy, not even when I get another one of those phone calls. Hey, it's Tracy, Bright FM. Yeah, I'm getting a lot of phone calls lately. Potential spam. Do you get these too? They come up on your phone and they warn you. Potential spam. Honestly, I'm not mad about it. I'm not. See, I grew up in an era when spam was a perfectly acceptable dinner. Fried up in a skillet. Maybe it was some eggs. If you know, you know, right? So every time my phone lights up with potential spam, I don't immediately think, scam caller. Part of me thinks, well, that's kind of promising. And I love the word potential, you know? A seed has potential, a child, a friendship. Every living thing has potential to become something. And apparently, according to my phone, this call that's coming in has the potential to become processed luncheon meat from my childhood. Now, do I answer it? Of course not. Never, never. But every time I see potential spam, I do smile a little bit and I get a little bit hungry. And I think somewhere there is a marketing opportunity that is just being completely missed by the spam people, you know? Potential spam.

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Britt Nicole on Bright FM. How you doing, guys? Good morning to you. I'm Tracy. I was just reading this story. This happened a couple of weeks ago, but my goodness, I circled back to it and I saw some pictures of it. There was a baptism on the beaches in California, and it was over 2,000 people. They got baptized at the same time, like went in and professed their faith in Jesus and got baptized. And that's so, it's so beautiful. It's so encouraging. And it's also given me hope today because, you know, maybe God is actually doing more right now in this moment than you realize or than you think, you know? Sometimes we just write it off. Oh, the world is just spinning out of control and it's all bad. Well, what if God's actually doing really good stuff right now? He is.

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It's a beautiful thing when you can actually connect the dots, you know, like you pray a prayer and you think it just is kind of like hanging out there in space and you're wondering, God, do you hear me? God, do you see me? And then you get an answer. Here's the thing. Don't rush past. This is the most important part, right? God answered the prayer. And before we have acknowledged and said thank you and given him credit, we moved on to the next request. Do you do that too? I know I do it. I'm guilty of it. And so just kind of throwing out a question today, all right? Connect the dots. What is something that you are praising God for specifically? You prayed, he answered, you know it was him. I would love, love, love to hear from you. Dorothy, she wrote in, she said she's praising God that she's cancer-free. A specific answer to prayer. Kiera, she said, I'm praising God for keeping me and my children. So I can only imagine there's a whole story there, Kiera. I know, but God knows. And he answered. Heidi, I'm praising God for my son's engagement. I mean, how many parents have been praying for their children to find love in a godly spouse, right? So connect the dots. What are you praising God for today? That answered prayer. 844-944-5050. He hears. He's good. He's listening.

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0: Beautiful. Lauren Daigle, Freight FM. I know, I can't help it. I make commentary when I hear the songs because I'm listening to them with you. I'm getting swept up. Hey, you know, we're just throwing out a question there. It's really important in your relationship with the Lord. Connect the dots when you pray about something and God answers. Man, double click on that thing, you know? Pay attention to it. Acknowledge it. Thank Him for it. A lot of times we'll just move on to the next list of requests without acknowledging, God, you did something there. So what are you specifically praising God for today, Jim?
1: Well, my daughter is still in the hospital. She has been for a while. One of the things that they told her about was there was a lack of oxygen to her brain. I sent a message to, I usher at a church in Glen Burnie, and I sent it. Message to the usher team I work with and some other people I know, asked them to pray for her. The next day, they did nothing at the hospital, but that oxygen problem getting to the brain ended, was gone.
0: Oh my goodness, wow. Wow, wow, wow. Praise the Lord. You got your prayer people on it. They didn't do anything at the hospital because God took over. He said, step aside, I got
1: exactly.
0: This. You're looking for God to move. And that's why you always have a story. If we look for Him to move and we ask Him, we'll find Him. We'll see Him doing stuff. So yes. Thank you. Thank you for sharing, friend. Have a great day today.
1: It's like in the song, when mountains move, I knew somebody prayed.
0: That's right. It matters. Matters when you pray. God hears you.

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0: Yeah, it's Phil Wickham on Bright FM. Good morning to you, friends. All right, so what are you specifically praising God for? You know, connect the dots, the good things that you've been asking for and praying for. Don't let those prayers get answered without you going, whoa, wait a minute. God did it. He did the thing that I asked him to do. Thank you, God. So what are you praising him for today, Lily?
1: I was thinking about it. I was listening to you talk. And I'm really thankful that, you know, when doctors said that I was dying and there was no more hope, and my family was preparing my funeral and everything, and I told my husband I didn't want to be in the hospital. I also told him that I wanted to be baptized. God did not give up on me, Tracy. And, like, every day since then, I've been living my life for Jesus and serving and doing the things that God wants me to do and calling me to do. Even when I'm in the hospital, admitted in the hospital, I'm serving and telling people how good Jesus is. Yesterday, I went and saw Aaliyah, and me and my husband, we went and read the Bible to her, and, you know, we're not giving up on her. And because God didn't give up on me, and he put it on my heart to minister to her. And she's been reading scripture to me when she calls me. You know, I'm like, wow, look what God has done.
0: Yes, look what God has done. You know, it's so easy to just give up. We can all do that, right? When someone we love, especially someone we know really well, is just really lost, and we just can't imagine that it's ever going to change. And that's because we have our eyes on the person and their capacity and not on the God who transforms hearts. I'm so proud of you for keeping your eyes on the Lord, and I'm so grateful to see how this story is unfolding.
1: But I want to give God the glory, because I wouldn't be where I'm at today if it wasn't for him.

Okay, so John Acuff, who is a writer that I like, he's got this idea that he calls strategic apathy. And I kind of like it. Hey, this is Tracy, Bright FM. So let me explain. He starts with this simple example, right? He says, I don't care that the Chicago Bears are moving to Indiana. I don't live in Chicago. And his point, it's not that we should become uncaring people. It's that we have finite emotional bandwidth. Can I get a hallelujah? I mean, think about this. Every single day, we are presented with hundreds of things that we're told we should care deeply about. You know, a celebrity controversy, a sports team moving, a stranger's opinion online, a debate that we will never influence, a comment that somebody made 6 months ago. Meanwhile, there's people actually in front of us, you know, our friends, our spouse, our neighbors, our coworkers, our children, and they can end up getting whatever energy is left over. So strategic apathy, it's choosing not to carry things that aren't ours to carry. It's like saying, I don't have to have an opinion about everything. I don't have to pick up every burden that walks across my screen. I don't have to spend emotional energy on things that I can't control. Because every yes to caring about something is a no to caring about something else. So I like this. What if we became strategically apathetic about internet arguments so that we could be deeply compassionate towards actual people that God has placed in our lives? And, you know, what if we cared a little less about being informed on every topic and a little more about knowing our neighbors? Hey, I'm preaching to myself here. I can get so wrapped up in it too. What if we stopped trying to carry the whole world and pay closer attention to the people that are actually sitting at our own table? You know, Jesus, the master of caring perfectly. He cared deeply, but he didn't respond to every demand. He didn't attend every crisis, and he didn't answer every critic. He knew the difference between what was his assignment and what wasn't. That's not apathy. That's wisdom. So strategic apathy, maybe the idea really is, it's about choosing to spend your limited time, energy, and attention on what matters most and just let the other stuff go. And with that in mind, let me pose a question to you. What don't you care about today? I don't care about a lot of things. I don't care which way the toilet paper roll goes. Just don't care. I'm just grateful somebody changed it. I don't care who won the argument about whether or not the hot dog is a sandwich. I don't care if Pluto is a planet. Pluto and I are both doing our best, you know? What don't you care about today?

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Man, I heard God tell me to do something yesterday I didn't want to do. Has that ever happened to you? Hey, it's Tracy, Bright FM. Yeah, he whispered to my spirit, and it was very clear.

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Like, wait a minute, what? I was trying to bargain with him. I'm like, how about just once in the morning, like, so that I can, you know, at least get my hair together and I don't leave the house looking like a crazy person? But the Lord was clear. He's like, nope, all day. And I know why. You know, God is always interested in whatever is consuming us. And gosh, you know, I have really been wrestling with aging lately. It's been a real thing. This past year, especially, it's like somebody flipped a switch and I don't know who that old lady is in the mirror. My hair's changed texture. Like, it won't hold a curl. I don't know what to do with it. My skin is like schizophrenic. I've got zits like a teenager on some days. I've got wrinkles all days like a senior, and I've got freckles and sunspots like the redhead that I am. My face doesn't seem to like my makeup anymore. I've got long white hairs that pop out of my chin overnight, and they're like an inch long. I mean, what is going on? Trying to figure out what to do with all of it. And just to be honest with you, I go somewhere in between. I vacillate between laughing and finding humor in it and just being a little self-conscious and discouraged, you know? So I'm just putting this out there. Please don't judge me, okay? I'm just being honest. I'm trying to make peace with who I am right now and just learn how to love this aging body, you know? And so the Lord in his gentle grace whispered to me, hey, I got a plan to help you. Just go a day without looking at yourself at all. And so I did. It was yesterday. I did it. I brushed my hair with no idea how it was laying. I put on my makeup by memory and feel. I even put on lipstick, like trying to stay in the lip lines. And now, you know, I can tell you the day after, I got through it and I felt better. And as it turns out, it was really cathartic for me. It didn't matter to the people that love me how I look. They don't care. They love me. I had a little fun with it, and I was able to get my mind off of this sort of idol of vanity that I think has been trying to grab a hold of me, you know, and instead focus on what matters most. And that's, like, I want to be present. I want to love people well. And yesterday, when I didn't look in the mirror, I had more confidence, not less, more. I know it's just a day, but it was exactly the prescription that I needed. You know, it's really a gift to be able to grow old. And I just don't want to waste another moment obsessing about superficial stuff. But I want to grow this heart of mine to be more like Jesus. And you know what? My soul is stunning.

0: 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From backyard barbecues to road trips with the windows down to those summer nights you wish would never end, Bright FM is bringing the music, the encouragement, and the moments that make this season special. 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

0: Oh, yes. It's Elevation Rhythm on Bright FM. Hey, good afternoon to you. I'm Tracy. Glad that you're here. Yvette, how you doing today?
1: I'm doing good. I was just listening to you talking about all the changes and how can I relate?
0: Can you relate?
1: I can. And it took me a couple years to just accept it.
0: Yeah.
1: So now I look in the mirror and I say, you know what? I'm blessed. Because there are people that didn't get a chance to see this change.
0: Mm, yes.
1: And I try to look at it that way.
0: Whew. It is a blessing to grow old. It's like, but it's really, it's countercultural, isn't it? Like when you look in the mirror, you've got to realize there's these values that our world puts on outward appearance. That's not God's value system.
1: Right. Every time you turn around, it's Botox this, it's lipo this, it's Titan this. You know, and I'm like, oh, Lord, lipo the sin out of my life.
0: Oh, come on.
1: Up my lips so I don't speak wrong.
0: Girl, you're preaching a whole sermon here. You're, and I would never disparage anyone that makes a choice to use the tools.
1: Right.
0: That's fantastic.
1: Right.
0: Go for it and do it with confidence and faith. Because they too looked in the mirror and felt something lacking. So we're all in this together, and how we navigate it, you know, is really very, very personal. But I think you're hitting on a Jesus thing. Like, man, if I want to really grow old in a way that is making me more beautiful, like Christ, I got to look at the inner stuff like God does. I got to look, you know, that's why I say my soul, you should see my soul, girl. It's gorgeous.
1: Yeah, exactly. Can I just radiate some of that on these cheeks and on these forehead lines?

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Bright

Yes, Scott, you are working all things for good, even my blunders. Hey, it's Tracy Braidatham. Good afternoon, friends. So, been doing this thing, started it last week, and I want to invite you to just kind of quiet your heart if you have just a moment. Maybe you need, like a lot of us do, a little midday reset. Okay. And this is for all of us who, man, the morning maybe got away from us in a specific way and we don't feel proud of it and we need to reset. Maybe your heart, expectations, maybe you need a little course correction from the Holy Spirit. Okay. So here's our midday reset. And today I'm going to focus on anybody whose mouth got ahead of their heart today. I mean, I know it's only a little afternoon, but maybe already you're like, oh man, maybe you've been impatient. Maybe you were sharp with someone when you meant to be gentle. Maybe you just said too much, or you gossiped a little bit or complained. You fired off some words that you wish you could take back. So here's the good news. God's mercies are new at 12:05 p.m. as well. Okay. So why don't we just reset together? Let's pray. Heavenly Father, put a guard over my mouth today. Help my words be true and kind and helpful. And if I wounded somebody, give me the humility to make it right. If I've been complaining, God, remind me of your goodness. If I've been critical, help me to be an encourager. If I've spoken too quickly, teach me to listen. May my words today bring life, not harm, peace, not pressure. And when I'm tempted to say the first thing that comes to my mind, remind me, Lord, that not every thought deserves a microphone. And I pray it in Jesus' name. Amen. How's that feel, friends? It's sealed. It's done. You got your reset right now. And remember, just because the toothpaste came out of the tube this morning doesn't mean that God can't help you clean up the mess and start fresh.

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1: Okay, so I don't believe in coincidence. Do you? Here's singer Jay Farrell.
2: So I was reading on my Bible app because I said I want to finish the Bible. I want to read the whole thing, right?
1: Wow.
2: So I had it. I was reading my Bible app, but it didn't feel right because every time you're on your Bible app, you get all these distractions.
1: Yeah.
2: You got Instagram, you got Facebook, you got all these things coming up. And I said, the Word of God should not be limited to an app. So I said, what I'm going to do is I'm going to get myself a hard Bible like I had when I was a kid.
1: Yeah.
2: You know?
1: Yeah.
2: And look, that ain't even the punch, y'all. It ain't over. Now, my Bible was blue. It had Jared A. Farrell on it. I said, I'm going to get myself a Bible like that. I was in Columbus, Ohio, and it was the Friday night show, and the show was supposed to be canceled, right? This is a month before I was about to get the Bible. The 10 o'clock show, the tickets picked up miraculously, right? There was a pastor that drove all the way from, I think it was Tennessee, and he didn't get in, but he stayed outside of the show. He came up to me after the show. He goes, God told me to give you this. It was a blue Bible with my name on it. And here's the kicker. I can't make this up. I cannot make this up. The Bible was bookmarked at the exact mark that I stopped reading on my Bible app. Absolutely. I said, all right, I'm going to get myself together.
1: I love a moment like that where God makes it real clear that he's got his eyes on you.
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1: It's just something about a Toby Mac song. You know, you just can't help yourself. Just start dancing. I know I'm not the only one, right? Love him. Hey, I'm Tracy. Good afternoon to you. Glad you were here hanging out with me, listening to Bright FM. And if you love Toby Mac, oh my goodness, you guys, he's in town this Sunday night in Salisbury. Yeah, on the Eastern Shore. He's going to be at the Wicomico Youth Center in Salisbury, along with Zach Williams, Seth Schlater, Jamie McDonald, the Wicomico Civic Center. I'm sorry, that's really what it's called. So, good news, there's still tickets available. You can get them if you text the word events to 58228. I'll send a link. You can check it out. You can buy your tickets. And I would also highly recommend listen to John and Tiff. Well, you should listen to them anyway because they're awesome. But on Friday morning in the 7 o'clock hour, Mornings with John and Tiff, they're going to be giving away some tickets to the Toby Mac show, along with a $250 gift card for dinner. It's a great night out.

Bright FM. He's still working on me. He's still working on you. And, you know, sometimes that means that it hurts a little bit. It's like the artist taking the chisel to the sculpture and just chipping away the pieces that don't work, that don't belong there. It's like the gardener pruning off the branches that aren't bearing fruit. If you're feeling the weight of God's chiseling and sculpting and pruning and all of that today, let me just encourage you. It's all part of the process of how he transforms us to be more like him. And the thing is, this, I love this about the Lord. Not only is he faithful to do this work and complete it, he loves you in the process. He's not waiting for you to become something that you're not in order to love you. No, the love, that's what started this whole thing.

0: I believe you. It's Megan Woods on Bright FM. Good afternoon. Hey, Jolis, you have a song you want to hear?
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1: Yep.
0: Tell me what you love about that song.
1: Makes me feel good.
0: Sometimes that's what we need. It's just a song to make us feel good, right?
1: Mm-hmm.
0: Oh, bless your heart. Absolutely. How old are you, Jolis?
1: 10 years old.
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Man, I hear that song and I think if we could only see what God sees, you know, the hard stuff that feels so bad while you're going through it, but then the strength, the way that God is using it to literally build our spiritual strength and our faith. If we could only see the way he sees it, you know? Hey, I'm Tracy, Bright FM. I'm so glad that you're here. And I got some news for you guys, all right? You know, those summer nights when you don't feel like cooking, you don't want to stay home, but you also don't want to spend a fortune, right? You know those nights. We got you covered. You can join us for Bright Nights. Bright Nights are back. And that means free. A free concert with Natalie Lane, Tuesday, July the 14th. That's going to be at Central Christian Church in Baltimore. Free concert. That's my favorite kind of concert. Also, if you come early, we're going to have food trucks there. They're not free. You have to pay for that. But food will be there. Games. You can pick up some Bright FM swag. And guess what? This is the other fun part. Jack Larkin, you know, he's awesome. He's going to be broadcasting live from the event. He's tons of fun. And then you can enjoy an evening of music with Natalie Lane. Parking opens at 5. The fun's going to keep on rolling until 8:30. So, free concert. Does that sound like your price? I know it's mine. Grab your family, your friend, maybe that person that keeps saying, we should get together sometime. Well, now we've got a date. Bright Nights with Natalie Lane, July 14th. Free music, food trucks, good people, and no dishes to wash afterwards. That, my friends, is a summer win. Text events to 58228. I can send the details right to you. And just to give you a little taste, why not hear in a little Natalie Lane right now? It's all joy. Walk.

Bright FM, it's Tracy. So John Acuff is a writer that I really enjoy, and he shared this idea recently. I like it. It's called strategic apathy. Now, the internet hands us a bazillion things that we're supposed to have opinions about every day. You know, meanwhile, there's actual people to love and prayers to pray and lives to live. So maybe this idea of strategic apathy, it's a good idea. It's like saying basically, you know what? I'm just going to let that one go. I don't really care that those two celebrities are in a squabble. I don't care. So that brings me to today's question. What is something that you decided you just don't care about anymore? Not in a grumpy way, all right, but in a very freeing way. With love, love, love. Okay, so I've got my little short list here. Let's see if I can. Okay, I don't care. I don't care which way the toilet paper roll goes. You know, I'm just grateful that somebody changed it. I really don't care if Pluto is a planet. Pluto and I are both doing our best. I don't care what Gen Z is doing with their socks. Nope. I don't care which Stanley Cup, Yeti tumbler, or emotional support water bottle is superior. Don't care. I don't care. I'm just going to drink the water out of whatever I have. I don't care whether people think it's okay to have pineapple on pizza. Eat the fruit. Eat the pizza. Find the joy. Okay? I don't care if you text with periods or ellipses or all caps. I'm just going to assume that you're busy and not angry. Okay? If you're angry, please just call me. Don't text me. So, what do you think? Who's with me? If you have a short list of fun anti-grumpy things that you're just not going to care about anymore. 844-944-5050. I also don't care that some people say pickleball isn't a real sport. People that play it are happy. That's all I know.

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0: It's Brandon Lake and Nick Jonas on Bright FM. So we have limited capacity, a limited emotional bandwidth to care about stuff, right? Hey, it's Tracy. Bright FM. So here's the thing. I've been thinking about John Acuff's idea of strategic apathy, which means you obviously can't give your full attention and heart to everything that the internet keeps telling you you're supposed to care about. So with that in mind, what are some things that you've decided, I'm just not going to care about that? You know, I don't care about the feud between celebrities I never met. I don't care which route my GPS says is 42 seconds faster. I don't care. I don't care what number generation we're on now. Gen X, Gen Z, Gen Alpha. I can't keep track of my passwords, let alone that stuff. So I don't care whether a tomato is a fruit. It's going in the salad, y'all. Ben, what don't you care about?
1: Yeah, well, I just have one. It's the Taylor Swift and Kelsey, you know, marriage. I'm just over it.
0: Oh, you're just over it. Okay, I respect that.
1: I just, you know, if you want to go get married, you do it privately. Who cares about, you know, it's going to be at the Alladome or wherever it's going to be.
0: Oh, is that where it's going to be? Did you hear some news?
1: It's actually going to be

0: Well, it's in New York. And it's only, you can only go if you get a phone call.
1: If you get a phone call?
0: Yes, my daughter's all into this, and I'm just so tired of it.
1: I got it. Like, I'm leaning in here, listening to what you're sharing with me, because I hadn't heard. Sadly, I guess that means that I am really interested in it.
0: New York Madison Square Gardens is where it's going to be.
1: Oh, my gosh. And your daughter's really into this, huh?
0: Head over heels into it.
1: And I bet, honestly, Ben, I bet a lot of people are feeling like you are. Like, it's just saturation, I guess, in the media, just oversaturated.
0: Right. That's all it is for me. Like, okay, who cares? You know, if you're getting married, who cares? I don't care.
1: But I do.
0: I've been married for over 20 years, so, I mean, it's nothing new.
1: What's your wife's name?
0: Amber.
1: So, let's say you could give just one little piece of advice to Taylor and Travis. What are you going to tell them?
0: Do not argue. If you guys want to go ask somewhere to eat, just go. Don't argue about it.
1: Are you just, you're good at just keeping the main thing the main thing?
0: Yes.
1: See, I love that. And for me, that's Jesus. And I just love her so much. I just want them to be so happy. And I know this sounds cheesy, but I don't care. Right. Here's the thing I don't care about. I don't care if what I say sounds cheesy, but I would love to tell them.
0: Neither do I.
1: I would tell Travis and Taylor, invite Jesus into your lives, into your heart. For all I know, they know him. I don't know. But invite him in and let him be the center and arrange your life around Christ.
0: Yes. That's pretty much how it happened for me and my wife. So

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0: 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I got people waiting by.
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0: 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Bright

So, guys, I'm loving the World Cup. What can I say? I'm hooked. I love it. I've watched several games now. I am arranging my life around it. I love the stories. I'm learning to love the game. I'm falling in love with the game. I'm so fascinated by it. But there's nothing better than the stories. Have you heard this one yet? Cape Verde, that tiny little island, goalkeeper Vozinha has become one of the breakout personalities of the World Cup. And there's a couple of reasons why. Number one, he's 40 years old. So he's basically ancient as far as playing soccer. So he's 40 years old and he's made some huge saves against some of the world's best teams and helping his tiny little nation shock the soccer world. So they had a draw with Spain and reporters asked him about that amazing moment. And this is so cool. Vozinha, instead of talking about himself, he got emotional talking about his mom. His mom wanted to come. She'd never seen him play in a World Cup, but travel arrangements made it really hard. Paperwork was difficult, and it looked like this is not going to happen. So fans heard about it, story spread around, and people stepped in to help. And this week, she finally arrived and got to watch her son on the world's biggest stage. I got goosebumps thinking about it. 40 years old, playing the soccer of your life, and somewhere in that massive crowd of a billion people watching in person is your mom. I just love that. For all the goals and trophies and headlines, gosh, sometimes the best World Cup story is just a son looking up into the stands, hoping that his mom sees him. I mean, it doesn't matter how old you get, whether you're playing in the World Cup or, you know, you're the cashier at the Sears. Is Sears even around anymore? I don't know. But it doesn't matter. Whatever you're doing, you want to know that someone sees you, is looking out for you, and they're proud of you. So go Cape Verde and go Vozinha. We're all proud of you.

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1: Sooner or later, we've all got to decide, it's a coincidence or God is coming after me. Here's Jay Farrow.
2: So I was reading on my Bible app because I said I want to finish the Bible. I want to read the whole thing, right?
1: Wow.
2: So I had it. I was reading my Bible app, but it didn't feel right because every time you're on your Bible app, you get all these distractions.
1: Yeah.
2: You got Instagram, you got Facebook, you got all these things coming up. And I said, the Word of God should not be limited to an app. So I said, what I'm going to do is I'm going to get myself a hard Bible like I had when I was a kid.
1: Yeah.
2: You know? And look, that ain't even the punch, y'all. It ain't over. Now, my Bible was blue. It had Jared A. Farrell on it. I said, I'm going to get myself a Bible like that. I was in Columbus, Ohio, and it was the Friday night show, and the show was supposed to be canceled, right? This is a month before I was about to get the Bible. The 10 o'clock show, the tickets picked up miraculously, right? There was a pastor that drove all the way from, I think it was Tennessee, and he didn't get in, but he stayed outside of the show. He came up to me after the show. He goes, God told me to give you this. It was a blue Bible with my name on it. And here's the kicker. I can't make this up. I cannot make this up. The Bible was bookmarked at the exact mark that I stopped reading on my Bible app. Absolutely. I said, okay. I said, all right, I'm going to get myself together.
1: Yeah, God can make it real clear that he's got his eyes on you.

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0: 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Hey, it's Tracy. Good afternoon to you. So, yeah, just kind of lamenting about the fun of aging and some of the things that sneak up on you and you're just like, I don't even recognize myself in the mirror anymore. You got to have a sense of humor. You know, that's one thing I'm learning. So you bet you're doing okay today. You thinking about this?
1: I'm doing good. I was just listening to you talking about all the changes and how can I relate?
0: Can you? Can you relate?
1: I can. And it took me a couple years to just accept it.
0: Yeah.
1: So now I look in the mirror and I say, you know what? I'm blessed because there are people that didn't get a chance to see this change.
0: Yes.
1: And I try to look at it that way.
0: Whew. It is a blessing to grow old. It's like, but it's really, it's countercultural, isn't it? Like when you look in the mirror, you've got to realize there's this, these values that our world puts on outward appearance. That's not, that's not God's value system.
1: Right. Every time you turn around, it's Botox this, it's lipo this, it's Titan this, you know, and I'm like, Lord, lipo the sin out of my life.
0: Oh, come
1: Tighten
0: on.
1: Up my lip so I don't speak wrong.
0: Girl, you're preaching a whole sermon here. And I would never disparage anyone that makes a choice to use the tools.
1: Right.
0: That's fantastic.
1: Right.
0: Go for it and do it with confidence and faith, because they too looked in the mirror and felt something lacking. So we're all in this together, and how we navigate it, you know, is really very, very personal. But I think you're hitting on a Jesus thing. Like, man, if I want to really grow old in a way that is making me more beautiful, like like Christ, I got to look at the inner stuff like God does. I got to look, you know, that's why I say my soul, you should see my soul, girl. It's gorgeous.
1: Yeah, exactly. Can I just radiate some of that on these cheeks and on these forehead lines?

0: 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Deadlines, carpools, dinner, laundry, repeat. So when you need a moment to breathe, Bright FM is here.
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0: 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The days are longer, the nights are warmer, and there are memories waiting to be made. From backyard barbecues to road trips with the windows down to those summer nights you wish would never end, Bright FM is bringing the music, the encouragement, and the moments that make this season special. 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

Okay, so John Acuff, who is a writer that I like, he's got this idea that he calls strategic apathy. And I kind of like it. Hey, this is Tracy, Bright FM. So let me explain. He starts with this simple example, right? He says, I don't care that the Chicago Bears are moving to Indiana. I don't live in Chicago. And his point, it's not that we should become uncaring people. It's that we have finite emotional bandwidth. Can I get a hallelujah? I mean, think about this. Every single day, we are presented with hundreds of things that we're told we should care deeply about. You know, a celebrity controversy, a sports team moving, a stranger's opinion online, a debate that we will never influence, a comment that somebody made 6 months ago. Meanwhile, there's people actually in front of us, you know, our friends, our spouse, our neighbors, our coworkers, our children, and they can end up getting whatever energy is left over. So strategic apathy, it's choosing not to carry things that aren't ours to carry. It's like saying, I don't have to have an opinion about everything. I don't have to pick up every burden that walks across my screen. I don't have to spend emotional energy on things that I can't control. Because every yes to caring about something is a no to caring about something else. So I like this. What if we became strategically apathetic about internet arguments so that we could be deeply compassionate towards actual people that God has placed in our lives? And, you know, what if we cared a little less about being informed on every topic and a little more about knowing our neighbors? Hey, I'm preaching to myself here. I can get so wrapped up in it too. What if we stopped trying to carry the whole world and pay closer attention to the people that are actually sitting at our own table? You know, Jesus, the master of caring perfectly. He cared deeply, but he didn't respond to every demand. He didn't attend every crisis, and he didn't answer every critic. He knew the difference between what was his assignment and what wasn't. That's not apathy. That's wisdom. So strategic apathy, maybe the idea really is, it's about choosing to spend your limited time, energy, and attention on what matters most and just let the other stuff go. And with that in mind, let me pose a question to you. What don't you care about today? I don't care about a lot of things. I don't care which way the toilet paper roll goes. Just don't care. I'm just grateful somebody changed it. I don't care who won the argument about whether or not the hot dog is a sandwich. I don't care if Pluto is a planet. Pluto and I are both doing our best. You know, what don't you care about today?

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1: You know, the thing that you're really good at can actually be a ministry. Hey, I'm Jack on Bright FM. I saw on social media, maybe you follow this guy. I do. Spencer from SB Mowing. Now, they're out of Wichita, Kansas, and they just go around helping people, like people that have overgrown properties for whatever reason, like a medical thing going on, or they're elderly, and they take care of that. Most of the time, they show up, the people have no idea someone has said, hey, take care of this property. Then they leave, and it's amazing. So they recently showed up and mowed Debbie's lawn. Her story was her husband was diagnosed with stage 4 cancer, was given like 90 days to live. So Debbie had to be his caregiver until he passed. And she hired a contractor, and I guess they put down a $2,000 deposit. He never showed up. She's broke. Plus, neighbor wrecks her car, didn't pay for it, and then she falls 3 months behind on rent, put off all her dental and health care for, you know, just the basic food, electricity, that sort of thing. And it was an Uber driver who took her home from the store who nominated her. Spencer goes and takes care of the lawn, does a video. That thing goes viral. And he's like, what can we do to help this lady? I'm going to set up a GoFundMe. And they raised a whole bunch of money.
2: I think at this point, probably 40 to 50 million people have seen it.
3: Wow.
2: Yeah.
3: That's amazing.
2: And so I started GoFundMe.
3: Oh, for me?
2: For you.
3: Oh, my goodness.
2: We've raised just over $400,000 for you.
3: No way.
2: Yeah, it's right there.
3: Oh, I can't believe it. How can people be so generous?
1: How can they? Well, you know what? I think that's the Lord moving in people's heart. So that is not even all. I mean, that it kept going. As of right now, today, more than 22,000 donations, $685,000. Spencer, what a ministry you're doing there. Keep up the great work, buddy. You've changed that lady's life.

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1: So what is it? It's very easy. It's a little game where I read an online review, you try and figure it out, and then I'll tell you how to text in and maybe win a prize. Here we go. They gave this 5 stars. They said it's not a milkshake or a malt. It's its own thing. I stick with chocolate, and I get it with Dave's Classic Quarter Pounder. What is this thing? What is that? I really want one right now. In fact, there's one. I'm not going to say too much. I'll give it away. I'll say it anyway. There's one near the station. 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
11: 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I-95 North is slow from Caton Avenue into the Fort McHenry Tunnel. 895 starts before the Steel Bridge on the way into the Harbor Tunnel and the BW Parkway from Waterview Avenue crossing 95 heading on to Russell Street. There are delays on the Beltway, inner loop 95 to Security Boulevard, Green Spring Avenue to the JFX, then briefly in Towson. On I-97, heavy from Route 3 to Route 178 into Annapolis, bumper to bumper Route 50 from Baydale Drive all the way to the Bay Bridge. With the weather, they have not been able to run two-way traffic on the westbound span, so it's 2 lanes, not 3, heading east out of Annapolis across the bay. Weather right now in Baltimore, cloudy skies. It is 71 degrees. It's going to clear up overnight, and by morning, the low temperatures will be in the low 60s. Sunny tomorrow, much warmer than today. Look for those highs tomorrow well into the mid-80s all around Baltimore. Belcamp right now with clouds, the temperature 71 degrees. Owings Mills cloudy, and it is also 71 degrees. 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
1: It's Chris Tomlin on Bright FM. My name's Jack. And the Who Knew game, we got to read the clue. Let's start with that. Okay, and I've lost the clue. One moment, we're playing.

0: 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And here we go. It's not a milkshake or a malt. It's its own thing. I stick with chocolate, and I get it with Dave's Classic Quarter Pounder. Did you figure out what that was? The answer, of course, it's a Frosty.
1: Oh, yeah!
0: Oh, yes! Come on, Lana from North Beach got the answer. It is a Wendy's Frosty. The vanilla, no. That doesn't say Frosty to me. It needs to be thick. You put it in the freezer. You have it later. It makes it that much better. Lana, enjoy the gift card. $25. Spend it however you want at the Bright FM shop. 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Maybe, it depends. Like today, you can get away with a Bright FM hoodie. 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

0: do it. You know, I was thinking, I know we're past Father's Day and all that, but, you know, something that I think of as a dad, it's like, how do my kids look at me? You know, was I a good dad? Am I a good dad? You know, that weighs, it weighs on me, and I think about that a lot. And I know this. Our kids are watching. They probably won't remember every vacation, you know, expensive outings. They will remember how we love them. And I think my kids will remember that about me, how we laughed with them, prayed with them, made them feel safe. And I just think that faith is so often caught before it's taught. And that's kind of cliche, but it's true. A little scripture for you, Proverbs 22:6. Start children off on the way that they should go. On the way that they should go. Can't go wrong with that.
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4: 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Beltway delays in Loop Wilkins Avenue to Security Boulevard, Greenspring Avenue to the JFX. I-97 slowing south Route 3 to Route 178. Leaving Annapolis 50 east to the Bay Bridge, bumper to bumper beginning at Baydale Drive. With the weather, no two-way traffic on the westbound span, so it's two lanes instead of three heading east out of Annapolis over the bay. Now westbound 50 crash reported before the exit at Route 2 and traffic is stop and go from College Parkway heading west on 50. The weather in Baltimore right now with a bit of drizzle. It is 72 degrees. It's going to start clearing up over the next couple of hours and remain clear overnight. Lows by morning in the low 60s. Sunny, warmer tomorrow. Temperatures will reach the mid 80s. Rosedale right now with cloudy skies. It is 72 degrees. In Port Deposit with clouds, the temperature is also 72 degrees. 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
0: 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Bright

completely rando here. What does your family need a subscription for? Like, for example, if they did this, I think our family could use a subscription for bags of shredded cheese. We go through it. Man, we go through it. And I know it's cheaper to shred your own and it's better and all of that, but it's, I mean, come on. It's a bag of shredded cheese. It's 2026. Do we need to shred our own cheese? That's what I would have my subscription for. I got some texts in. Louis said eggs. Heather said she'd have a subscription for her family for tacos. What would that be a month? Is that $19.95? Can you cancel it anytime? Terry, bacon. Oh, I need a subscription for cheese, shredded cheese, and bacon bits. Because, again, we go through it. Want to send me a text? Text the word studio to 58228. Your family needs this subscription. Doesn't have to be food, by the way. Ah, love this song. Love it every time we play it a little bit more. CeCe Winans on Bright FM.

0: 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By the way, he will be part of the lineup for Mercy Me, Jeremy Camp, Tim Timmons, Sam Wesley in October. That's going to be at Chesapeake Employers Insurance Arena. I love Jeremy Camp. I once got to interview him. He was on tour with Matthew West, and I said, how many Matthew West do you think you can bench? Because Jeremy Camp, if you've ever seen him, the guy is just jacked. I mean, he is really strong. And he told me, he said, Jack, I can bench press two Matthew West. And that was very impressive to me. 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I'd like to see that. 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
6: 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There's a crash on Route 100 westbound just after Snowden River Parkway. They are in the process of clearing that over to the shoulder. The slow traffic begins at Meadow Ridge Road. On 95 between Route 100 and Route 32, slow in both directions. BW Parkway hung up southbound from Route 175 to Route 197, northbound from Route 32 off and on to Route 100, and just after 895 heading up onto Russell Street. 95 on the brakes from Caton Avenue to the Fort McHenry Tunnel. It's barely moving on 895 north right off the Route 2 spur, continuing into the Harbor Tunnel, and Beltway delays from 95 on the inner loop around to Security Boulevard. The weather in Baltimore right now, it is cloudy and 72 degrees. It is going to clear up in a couple of hours, remain clear overnight, and by morning lows in the low 60s. Tomorrow, nice sunny day, much warmer than today. All around Baltimore, temperatures will be into the mid-80s. Right now, Marriottsville checking in with clouds and 72 degrees. In Arnold, it is cloudy. The temperature is also 72 degrees. 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

So they've been out of school like, what, a week? And you're already hearing, I'm bored. I'm bored. Hey, I'm Jack on Bright FM. All right, let's fix that. If you are not in my Facebook group, love for you to be in there. It's Bright FM Afternoons. They have ideas that I put in there, including, I mean, there's like a picnic and a hike and stuff like that. But this is really cool. I didn't even realize that Home Depot does this. They do in-store kids workshops. So, like, on the first Saturday of every month, they host a workshop, and it's only for kids. And they get to do little things like build birdhouses, paint rocks. They can plan backyard camping adventures and neat little activities for them. That's pretty cool. That's free, by the way. You just got to sign up ahead of time. Beach trip, that would be a great idea. What about like the summer movie programs? A lot of the theaters have those. There's also some great things for free at your library. So all of those are in my Facebook group, Bright FM Afternoons. If I'm missing a great idea, be sure to post it.

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0: Yet another made-up holiday? I'm kind of behind this one, though. Today, apparently, National Detroit-Style Pizza Day? Who knew? Hey, I'm Jack on Bright FM. Never had this. I don't even know what Detroit-style is. I know Chicago-style, that's deep dish. New York-style, what would Baltimore-style pizza be? What would, like, D.C. be? Baltimore probably something with crab? Oh, I'm with that. I'm with that. I need to know about Detroit-style pizza. I'm not even sure what that is. Is it square? Is it triangle? What is it? And is it something I'm missing in my life? I mean, if this is a national holiday, I need to be in on this.
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11: 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The slowdown a mile before Waterview Avenue, heading up onto Russell Street. It's starting to slow 395 coming out of the city, trying to join 95. South on the BW Parkway, a long stretch of traffic just after Route 175 all the way to Route 197. Quite slow 32, leaving the BW Parkway, heading west over to I-95, heading east over to Route 198. Route 100 slow both ways between the BW Parkway and Route 1. The weather in Baltimore right now is cloudy, and the temperature is 71 degrees. It's going to clear up overnight tonight, remain clear by morning. Look for lows to be in the low 60s. Sunny tomorrow, much warmer than today. It should be well into the mid-80s all around Baltimore. In Randallstown right now with cloudy skies, the temperature is 71 degrees. Abingdon is checking in with clouds. The temperature is also 71 degrees. 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

So in the last 10 minutes, I have been schooled. I'm Jack. I'm Bright FM. I asked because today is like National Detroit Style Pizza. I don't know what it is. I know New York. I know Chicago. Detroit, that's like a foreign thing. So this is Michael and said, Jack, let me break it down. This is pizza engineered by car people. And that explains a lot. Okay? Detroit Style Pizza is proof that we looked at traditional pizza and said, well, you know what? We're doing exactly the opposite. It's not a round pizza. It's square. And he said the thing you need to know is that the cheese goes all the way to the edge, bubbles up, and then you get this crispy caramelized border. And the sauce is ladled on. And he said, Jack, yes, you are missing something in your life if you haven't had that. I mean, that's quite a description. I mean, I need to know where to get this now. And I certainly want to treat the holiday right. I want to honor the day that it is, you know? I still want to know if there's like a good Baltimore or DC style pizza. I need that in my life too, if there is such thing.

0: Caleb and John on Bright FM. I remember Julie and I, we were a young couple. We hung out with some folks and they had a daughter. And I know they're not listening, so it's okay for me to mention. But this little daughter of theirs would cry at the drop of the hat. And it was mostly to get attention. In fact, that's exactly what it was. Turns out they weren't alone.
1: There's a list of things that I've personally done to upset my 5-year-old daughter this week. I would not let her crawl under the bathroom stall to go visit all the other nice ladies using the bathroom. I would not let her eat a fuzzy, moldy Jolly Rancher she found stuck between the couch cushions. She is upset because I have a front tooth that sticks out further than my other teeth. I wouldn't let her take a jar of Sweet Baby Ray's barbecue sauce to school.
0: Worst mom in the world. I would cry too. What did you do to offend your toddler this week?
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10: This report sponsored by Mothers Against Drunk Driving. 895 southbound before the Harbor Tunnel. There was debris in the roadway blocking the right lane. They've cleared it. Both lanes once again open, heading for the Harbor Tunnel. Northbound remains stop and go before the Steel Bridge into the Harbor Tunnel. 95 on the brakes right off the Beltway to the Fort McHenry Tunnel. BW Parkway before Waterview Avenue up onto Russell Street. On the parkway between Route 175 and Route 197, very heavy both ways. In Annapolis, Route 50 eastbound, the slow ride from Route 2 heading out to the Bay Bridge. Should have a chance to improve now. The weather has cleared enough that they are running two-way traffic on the westbound span, which gives that third lane to the eastbound flow out of Annapolis across the bay. Weather in Baltimore right now remains cloudy. The temperature 72 degrees. It's going to clear up overnight tonight. By morning, look for low temperatures in the low 60s. Then sunny and warm tomorrow. Temperatures in the mid-80s all around Baltimore. In Perryville right now, mostly cloudy. The temperature is 72 degrees. In Finksburg, it is cloudy and the temperature is 72 degrees. 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

0: wherever summer takes you. The boardwalk, the backyard, the front porch. Thanks for letting us come along.
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0: So watch me burn.
1: I felt like last year our family needed a subscription to tires, like a monthly subscription. We found every nail in the road. So my question was, our family needs a subscription for what? Somebody said bags of shredded cheese. I do too. I would sign up for that. Is that $19.99 a month? Cheryl said coffee, dark chocolate, ice cream. I want on that plan. Louise, eggs. Carrie said, my teenage son is eating flour tortillas like they're chips. You ever think about that? Like, you have no problem going into a Mexican restaurant, at least I don't, eating like a whole basket of chips. But you would never sit down and eat a whole pack of tortillas, which is basically what you're doing there. What subscription, food or otherwise, does your family need?

0: Man, it has been a minute since we've taken the show on the road. We're going to do that again coming up in July. Hey, I'm Jack on Bright FM. Bright Nights is headed your way. So July 14th, we're going to be out at Central Christian in White Marsh there on Rossville Boulevard. And we've got a free concert for you with Natalie Lane. That's going to be amazing. I'm going to be doing the show out there. We'll have food trucks on site. Get you a little something to munch on. We'll play some games. And it's just going to be an amazing night to get together. And super excited for Grace Bomb to be teaming up with us for this event. So Bright Nights, just one of the cool things that we're doing this summer. We'd love for you to be a part of it. Get the details. Text the word event to 58228.
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8: This report is sponsored by BGE. 95 northbound remains slow from Caton Avenue into the Fort McHenry Tunnel. A little bit heavy on 395 coming onto the ramps for 95. And the northbound BW Parkway still jammed before Waterview Avenue heading up onto I-95. Over on 895, looking at delays before the Steel Bridge heading into the Harbor Tunnel. Beltway off and on from Wilkins Avenue to Security Boulevard. Greenspring Avenue off and on to Providence Road. 97 clearing out nicely heading south into Annapolis. And 50 getting better now with relatively brief delays from Whitehall Road to the Bay Bridge. Three lanes running eastbound across the bay. The weather in Baltimore right now is cloudy and it is 73 degrees. It's going to begin clearing up very shortly and then remain clear overnight. Lows by morning in the low 60s. Tomorrow it's going to be sunny, nice and warm all around Baltimore. Look for high temperatures into the mid 80s. Currently in Timonium with cloudy skies, the temperature is 73 degrees. In Millersville, it is mostly cloudy and the temperature is 73 degrees. 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

0: It's Torin Wells on Bright FM. We're making hope louder. How you doing? My name's Jack. Yeah, being a recovered addict and alcoholic, this really spoke to me. It's from my friend Marcy, who says, if you're running on your own strength to beat addiction, you're basically trying to still save yourself.
1: Wow.
0: The same self that's addicted cannot be the self that delivers you from the addiction. That is like asking a problem to solve itself. Boy, do I know that one well. For me, it all came down to Jesus. I needed to surrender. I did all the things on my own, like my best thinking got me in the ditch. I needed a Savior. Philippians 4:13, I can do all things through Christ, which strengthens me. Man, if you're struggling with that, would you pray this prayer with me? Lord, help me today to stop hiding. I surrender to you. Lord, I come to you in the middle of my mess. It's not cleaned up. It's not put together. Lord, help me today, not with willpower. God, help me with your presence. Give me courage to do what's ahead of me. Give me courage to do the hard things in my life, things that I think are impossible, things I couldn't do on my own. God, give me strength to stay sober, to keep me coming back to you, even when I feel like I don't deserve it, and I do not feel like I deserve it right now. Please lead me somewhere new. Help me to follow you. In Jesus' name, amen. Amen.

0: If you are anxious today, there is one specific type of prayer that you need to pray. Hey, I'm Jack on Bright FM. When I see the good stuff, I want to bring you the good stuff. When I saw this, I thought it was good stuff. Pastor and author Ryan Miller.
1: There's one type of prayer that the Bible mentions that says it destroys anxiety. You see, people always tell you, like, when you're afraid or when you're fearful, when you're anxious, just pray. And that's true, but there's one type of prayer that Jesus says unlocks peace and unlocks joy and destroys your fear and destroys your anxiety. In Philippians chapter 4, notice this. It says, have no anxiety about anything, but in everything, through prayer, with supplication and thanksgiving, present your request to God, and the peace of God, which surpasses understanding, will guard your heart and mind in Christ Jesus. So he's saying, when you do this type of prayer, I'm going to make you a trade. You give me your fears. You give me your anxiety through prayers of gratitude. And when that happens, I'm going to give you peace that surpasses understanding in return. It's a trade. But notice, the prayers have to be filled with thanksgiving. Why? Neuroscience is proving it. You cannot be anxious and grateful at the same time. So Jesus is not spelling out neuroscience here. He's just very clearly explaining what he already knows, because he built your brain. That you can't be anxious and grateful at the same time. So when you pray prayers of gratitude, you lift the weight and you shift your brain and you operate in the kingdom of God, and all of a sudden the anxiety flees and you walk into peace that surpasses understanding. And you can reset your brain today, knowing that you have a king in your corner and he's telling you you can be thankful in all circumstances, whether it's good or whether it's bad, because he loves you and he has a hope and a future in store for you.
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4: 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On the BW Parkway, just a brief slowdown right onto the exit ramp for 95, as that is just about finished clearing. It is slow on Russell Street off of 95, heading north into the city. Beltway traffic, heavy inner loop Green Spring Avenue to the JFX. Howard County seeing some slowing on 95 south from Route 175 to Route 216. Into Annapolis, Route 50 settled down very nicely now with three lanes open across the Bay Bridge going east. There are no delays out of Annapolis. The weather right now in Baltimore, cloudy and 74 degrees. It is going to clear up and then remain clear overnight. Lows by morning will be in the low 60s. Tomorrow, a sunny day and a nice warm-up. It is going to get well into the low to mid 80s all around Baltimore. In Essex right now, it is cloudy, 74 degrees. In Eldersburg, 74 degrees, also with cloudy skies. 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

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I think we do a great job at that. But we also do what I call Jesus stuff. And we do these pantry projects. So we're going out and about in the community and we're collecting non-perishables for different organizations that are helping people battle food insecurity. So like the next one we're going to be at, July 13th, we're going to be in Catonsville, the Chick-fil-A, Baltimore National Pike, and we're teaming up with Myers DeBurrow Funeral Home and collecting your non-perishables. So drop those by. We're going to be supporting the folks that do such an amazing job at Southwest Emergency Services. There's a specific list that you can do your shopping from, whether it's from your pantry or you're going to the grocery store. But text the word pantry to 58228, and I'll get you the list of items that are needed and all the directions to show up, everything you need.

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0: I was just being stupid, but I put this up on my Facebook page. I want to create a website. It's called Older Fans, where I post today's injury and the wildly normal thing that caused it. How you doing? I'm Jack on Bright FM. Apparently, people want to invest in this and help me launch this platform. Alicia said, I want to be an independent investor. Marty does, too. He says, I pulled my rib cartilage fixing my collar after putting on my necktie. Sam said, I stepped out of bed wrong and my wife had to help me. I was out of commission for 2 days. I knew a guy that sneezed on the edge of his bed and threw out his back for like 2 weeks. Why is it always the back? Mike said, I sneezed at work the other day and I thought I might need to leave early. Man, the sneeze, it is a, you think about it, it's like a very violent action. Like you are whipsawing your body. I'm a hold it in kind of guy myself. I sneeze like a sick cat. Like, that's my sneeze.
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8: 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I-95 has cleared out nicely coming northbound right through the Fort McHenry Tunnel. Now, continuing north out beyond White Marsh, there's an accident reported. It is between White Marsh and the exit for Route 152 in the left lane, and that is starting to slow the ride in that long stretch north of White Marsh just before getting into Harford County. 95 in Howard County, it's still slow, southbound passing Route 32. 895 has eased completely into the Harbor Tunnel, so is the Beltway, rolling through Catonsville towards Pikesville and Towson. The weather in Baltimore right now is mostly cloudy and 74 degrees. It is going to clear up overnight tonight. Lows by morning in the low 60s. Bright sunny day tomorrow, warm all around Baltimore, much warmer than today. It's going to get well into the mid 80s. Right now in Churchville, the temperature 74 degrees under cloudy skies. In Hampstead, it is 74 degrees under mostly cloudy skies. 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

0: Summer is here. The days are longer, the nights are warmer, and there are memories waiting to be made. From backyard barbecues to road trips with the windows down to those summer nights you wish would never end, Bright FM is bringing the music, the encouragement, and the moments that make this season special. 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So whether it's to the beach, taking the kids on an adventure, or just enjoying a quiet evening outside, take Bright FM with you and make your summer brighter.
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